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1: Lock the Duck, small restaurant. 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It's the real life trolley problem. You pull one lever and the train goes on the tracks and takes out a small business. They've worked very hard, put everything into it to establish themselves. People are going to get angry on their behalf. On the other side of things, you pull the lever and you leave everything in place, and then people in Mount Barker complain that the infrastructure isn't keeping up. So, which lever do you pull?
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1: Sorry to say, I'll be taking a break from the Big Breakfast for the next week, returning the 7th of September. 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Kevin Mulcahy taking over for me all week while I am away. 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
5: Morning, I'm Brooke Seychell. The Foreign Minister says the unfolding disaster in Nepal is a very difficult situation. At least 39 Australians are among the more than 1,500 people who remain missing following flash flooding, with DFAT desperately working to track them down. Penny Wong has told News 24 communication has been extremely difficult.
6: This is a country whose infrastructure is already patchy, and now a lot of infrastructure has been destroyed. Obviously, some communications is more challenging. That's why we're deploying additional personnel into the region.
5: Meantime, the PM says crisis and humanitarian response specialists are heading to Nepal to help with the devastating floods. Anthony Albanese taking to social media to confirm Australia is providing humanitarian assistance, including food, shelter and medical support. A shock study has found almost 4 in 5 Aussie teachers have seen or experienced misogyny at school, with many reporting threats, disrespect and sexualised behaviour from male students. Researchers from Monash believe that online manosphere content is fueling the problem. Overseas, a twist in the trade war between the US and Canada. Donald Trump has ordered the name change of Lake Ontario on the country's border. The US president signed an order demanding the renaming to Lake America. And popular Canadian TV and radio star Peter Cullen has died, aged 85. The award-winning voice actor was best known for his efforts as Eeyore in Winnie the Pooh and Optimus Prime in the Transformers franchise.
4: 5AU, your sport now.
5: Broncos coach Michael Maguire has once again been left scratching his head after suffering another heavy defeat. The Broncos were thumped 46 points to 20 by the Storm at Suncorp, their 9th loss in a row at home. Madge admits they have a lot of work to do.
7: We just shot ourselves in the foot at times throughout that game, put pressure on ourselves. And if you do that at this level, whoever you play, it's always going to be hard. You know, we put ourselves into positions to be able to get some points on. We didn't put the pressure on when it was needed.
5: That's the latest in news and sport.
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4: 5AU weather.
1: Mostly sunny today. On the waters, northeasterly winds to 15 knots, seas below 1 metre. Top temps ranging from 19 in the Clare Valley to 22 in Port Augusta. If you're heading to Adelaide, mostly sunny and a top of 21. Tomorrow, sunny. Top temps ranging from 19 in the Clare Valley to 24 in Port Augusta.
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0: 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Pop hits. It's just a little crush. Nothing but classic hits.
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1: 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Gary, Dubbo, 1984... Purple, 63.
0: No notes, no cheating.
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3: 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Ugh.
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5: Hey, I'm Brooke Seychelle. The Foreign Minister says Aussie crews are being sent over to Nepal to assist in the rescue efforts following yesterday's deadly flooding events. The number of Australians missing in the region has now risen to 39. Penny Wong telling Nine they're doing all they can to find them.
6: We are deploying more Australian officials into the region, which we'll build on over the coming days in order to try and ensure we can ascertain their whereabouts.
5: Meanwhile, the opposition leader says there's no plan to form a coalition with One Nation. Pauline Hanson called for the Conservative parties to band together at the Bush summit, claiming Labor and the Greens were ruining the country. But Angus Taylor has told Seven they'll work with anyone to ensure there's good legislation.
7: And I'd say the most important thing is that we go to the next election with a strong plan and a strong team to fix the economy and to protect our way of life in this country. And that means axing Labor's toxic taxes, getting electricity prices down.
5: Making other headlines, a Sydney childcare centre has been hit with a compliance notice after two children escaped the facility. The incident happened back in July when two children aged 4 and 5 wandered off on their own and were later found in a busy shopping centre. And experts say Australia is on track to eliminate cervical cancer despite a drop in HPV vaccination rates. New research from Griffith Uni reveals the Gardasil vaccine could eliminate cervical cancer in the next 10 years. It was launched 20 years ago.
0: 5AU, your sport now.
5: All eyes will be on the AFL's first ever wild card round, which kicks off tonight with a battle between the Bulldogs and Collingwood at the MCG. Tim English and Aaron Norton are back for the Doggies, while Isaac Quaynor and Pat Lipinski will return for the Pies. And the Wallabies have arrived in South America ahead of their rugby test against Argentina on Sunday morning. Aussie fly half Carter Gordon telling Nine it won't be an easy clash.
8: These guys are tough anywhere you play them around the world, so to play them here in their country is going to be super tough.
5: That's the latest in news and sport.
0: So, what's happening locally? 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
10: Mostly sunny today. On the waters, northeasterly winds to 15 knots, seas below 1 metre. Top temps ranging from 19 in the Clare Valley to 22 in Port Augusta. If you're heading to Adelaide, mostly sunny and a top of 21. Tomorrow, sunny. Top temps ranging from 19 in the Clare Valley to 24 in Port Augusta.
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1: Sorry to say, I'll be taking a break from the Big Breakfast for the next week, returning the 7th of September. But not to worry, the show will go on. Kevin Mulcahy taking over for me all week while I am away. 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Kevin Mulcahy taking over for me, and I'll return September 7th.
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9: Hey, I'm Brooke Seychell. Nepal police say they've identified 35 of the 39 Australians currently unaccounted for following the country's devastating flash flooding. The official list of missing persons was released by local authorities and includes Australians booked on 4 tour operators. It comes as the Foreign Minister announced a $5 million support package for recovery efforts. Penny Wong has told Nine additional support is on its way.
10: We've got about 20 people on the ground. We are providing more assistance in terms of rapid response team to help with the humanitarian response and also more consular officers.
9: More than 390 people have been confirmed dead in the disaster. Meanwhile, Australia's Nepalese community has shown their support for those killed and still missing from the floods. Vigils and prayer services were held yesterday in Sydney and in Melbourne's northwest. Overseas, the US president wants to know who's calling the shots, claiming Iran's new supreme leader hasn't been seen in public after he was injured not long after taking on the role. Donald Trump labelling Iranian authorities as dishonest.
11: I don't think he's dead. He was very seriously wounded, but I don't think he's dead. And if he is, they're putting on a pretty good show because they talk about, you know, going back to talk to him all the time, you know, to get a final blessing on things.
9: On the ABC there. And a Queensland woman has given birth to biologically unrelated twins. The woman unexpectedly fell pregnant with the boy naturally while having surrogacy treatment to implant another couple's embryo.
3: 5AU, your sport now.
9: The NRL used last night's Broncos Storm clash to trial the league's new kickoff rule, where the team who concedes a try gets to choose to kick or receive the ball from the resumption. Storm skipper Harry Grant says he's not a fan.
12: I think it's part of the fabric of the game and we don't need to change it. You absorb pressure, you come out the other side and then all of a sudden you got to defend again. Like, I'm pretty strong on that. I think there's a lot of people in the game that are strong on it.
9: That's the latest in news and sport.
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14: 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And this week, 40 years ago, Paul Simon put out his biggest record. I'm born Graceland. Graceland is our classic album double. I'm
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18: Mostly sunny today. On the waters, northeasterly winds to 15 knots. Seas below 1 metre. Top temps ranging from 19 in the Clare Valley to 22 in Port Augusta. If you're heading to Adelaide, mostly sunny and a top of 21. Tomorrow, sunny. Top temps ranging from 19 in the Clare Valley to 24 in Port Augusta.
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The 80s lunch for a Friday afternoon. It's Bad English and When I See You Smile. G'day, it's Lockie this afternoon. Settling up, settling down or settling up, whichever way you want to look at it. The weekend is nearly here. And right now it's the 80s lunch where we celebrate the decade, of course. The Breakfast Club pretty soon. Also Billy Joel right now. Mondo Rock, the 80s lunch.

0: space in your brain. 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
1: 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Gary, Dubbo, 1984... Purple, 63.
0: No notes, no cheating.
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0: Every day, Jonesy and Amanda will give you a random list of things to remember. 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Jonesy and Amanda's Memory Recall with help from...
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band with so many great songs, and we're lucky. A lot of them happened in the 80s. Dire Straits, of course. Walk of Life, the 80s lunch right now, celebrating the decade. Lockie this afternoon, plenty more 80s treasures and treats on the way. Dead or Alive, we'll hear some of their best work pretty soon. Also, Tom Petty, Before the Hour's Out. Only talking to someone in the hallway about this artist only half hour ago. Who was it, you ask? Oh, well, Billy Joel. You may be right. The 80s lunch.

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0: Out of time for the 80s lunch today. We'll do it again Monday. Catch you then. Have yourself a great weekend, whatever you're getting up to. I'm handing over to the team at Around SA. 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
4: Hello, I'm Monique Crichton. Our foreign minister is preparing to speak to her counterpart in Nepal, where the flood emergency continues to unfold. Penny Wong telling the ABC there's a DFAT rapid response team being deployed in the next 48 hours.
5: These are people who have experience in responding to humanitarian disasters and obviously have experience in logistics, planning, communications and humanitarian response.
4: We're again being warned of the possibility the number of Aussies missing could rise again. It's been lifted from 35 to 39 today. Bird flu is now having an impact on the Antarctic Division on Macquarie Island. Preparations are being made to evacuate 24 staff from the research station there. The island is free of the H5 strain of bird flu, but there are fears about the potential psychological impact on them from any outbreak. There's a fresh warning to those buying cheap black market ciggies, with a study finding one of the most popular on the illicit market contains arsenic and radioactive uranium. Researchers in Auckland have found dangerous levels of the chemicals in the Chinese brand Double Happiness. They say illegal smokes have much higher levels of heavy chemicals. And experts say there's no guarantee Meta's landmark court settlement will benefit Aussie teens, despite the tech giant agreeing to new default settings for under 18s. That includes time limits and blocking extreme filters, but there's no requirement for the changes to reach our shores.
1: 5AU, your sport now.
4: In sport, the Western Bulldogs believe their balance at both ends can trouble Collingwood in tonight's wildcard final. The Doggies are coming off a 21-point win over the D's. Coach Luke Beveridge says they've sharpened their game.
6: Systematically, we're a pretty good defensive side. There's always been a bit of a focus on our key defenders. But those guys really rely on the guys up the field, and that's looked pretty good over the last couple of months.
4: The Pies have got Isaac Quaynor and Pat Lipinski back. In the NRL tonight, it's Manly and the Dragons in the early game, and then the Bulldogs face the Panthers. That's the latest in news and sport.
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1: 5AU weather.
8: Mostly sunny today. On the waters, northeasterly winds to 15 knots. Seas below 1 metre. Top temps ranging from 19 in the Clare Valley to 22 in Port Augusta. If you're heading to Adelaide, mostly sunny and a top of 21. Tomorrow, sunny. Top temps ranging from 19 in the Clare Valley to 24 in Port Augusta.
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9: Oh, ladies and gentlemen, a very happy Friday. Congratulations on making it through another working week. Still a few hours left, but we're almost at the finish line, rose-tinted glasses, etc. And a lovely day to boot, it must be said, for this Friday the 28th of August. Hopefully enjoying this little spring preview that we have at our disposal. Chris Guscott here with you. Hopefully you've got the text line ready as we wrap up this working week, because of course your thoughts, feelings, musings, suggestions and other are more than welcome on our text line. The number is 0417 063 963. Of course, we talk all things regional SA. So whether you want to piggyback off the conversations we're having on this program or start your own, the floor is always yours to use. Keep in mind, especially for a weekend, that the iHeart app is the only audio streaming app you need. So make sure you download that for free. Have it on your phone. Then wherever you may be, pull it out, open the iHeart app, type in the station name, press play. Robert's your father's brother. Of course, plenty of great on-demand content as well. It's all at your fingertips, so make sure you have it right this second if you don't. And yes, the trusty wireless still remains king for many, but make sure you have it as part of your disposal on your phone. All right, to wrap up this working week, as always, the last hour has the Friday news blast in it, a handful of things to wrap up, which I'm not going to wait till Monday to talk about it. They may be not worth the full segment either. We'll cram a few things in and we'll rack up the week in style. The text line, of course, in the last hour as well. Next hour of the program, we're going to be joined by Grain Producers SA CEO and Brad Perry, who's becoming quite the regular, and we're the better for it. Very insightful, as, of course, grain producers all across this state of ours. Been quite the season so far. There's a lot of hefty expectations, but with a lot of grain comes the threat of locusts. So we're going to be discussing what protections the government has just brought in and talk to how effective they might potentially be. And Brad Perry can also speak to a couple other things that are on the industry's mind at the moment. So we'll get to all of that next hour. Within the first hour, Greater SA. Always lovely to talk to the team there. This time we'll have Melissa Smith joining us a little later on in the hour to discuss everything that they are discussing. But up first, we're wrapping up another Scams Awareness Week, and goodness me, there are some scams around. So can we possibly do any more to be as community-minded as possible in our education for just this rather terrifying online world in which we're entering into? So we'll get to all of that and plenty more after we start with Lionel Richie and All Night Long. Thanks for joining us, everyone, and a very good afternoon to you.

Welcome back to Around to SA as this edition of the program gets its legs underneath it, and I appreciate each and every one of you for joining us. Of course, if you can be on the text line, that's even better, so I can hear from you and we can discuss what you want to discuss. The number is 0417 063 963. Now, unfortunately, scams isn't the most positive topic for a Friday afternoon. I apologise, but as we reach the 28th of August, it's the end of National Scams Awareness Week, which is an important week. Now, you can make an argument that should be every day. We should all be trying to be as aware as possible. But unfortunately, in this increasing online world in which we live, there are new, innovative and rather ingenious ways, unfortunately, of scamming people out of money or details. A couple that have popped up throughout the week that are just worth your time quickly. So one of the major ones is marketplace scams. So you go onto Facebook, you're looking for a new lawnmower, for example. Someone puts a fake ad up with a picture from someone else. They put a nice competitive price so it draws you in. They either ask you to pay in advance, which then, of course, is just you giving money away and then they're gone, or they'll get you to go to an address and then they might physically assault you or bully you into transferring money over, which is just awful. So there's that that's growing in its prevalence. Another one is job scams, which is just, it's really unfortunate because if you're looking for a little extra work, for example, what they do is post a fake job, which is just online or remote work, little extra cash off to the side. And what they'll do in the setup of your job, and all of this looks very legitimate, is that they will get you to open new accounts, for example, and then they start laundering money through it, and then you're involved in a money laundering scheme, which is just horrible to say out loud. But these sorts of things, unfortunately, happening. And for younger people too, there's an increasing threat of being extorted and blackmailed for sexually explicit images too. So there's all sorts of different things the SA Police has been working on. Every year, it draws me to think of the same thing, which is how do we mobilise communities better to be able to be as impervious to these scams as we possibly can? Because it's quite a challenging thing to make sure that everybody is up to date and be the most aware that you can be. And the first thing that I want to say is this, just because I'm 32 years old and I like to think that I'm across technology doesn't mean that I am not susceptible to being scammed as well, because these are getting more and more, well, they're getting more and more believable and realistic, even to someone like me who's grown up all my life with technology around me. So if you're somebody who is worried about being in the online space, don't be ashamed or afraid to report something that you don't think is right. The more that we do this and we remove the stigma of being scammed, then the better we can get at addressing these faster and shutting them down faster. So that's something we need to continue to work on as a society. But I think we also need to figure out and try to mobilise, in a sense, to have everybody as collectively up to date as possible. And I just don't know how you do that. I've seen councils all across our regions who have put on classes, for example, at the local library, which I think is a fantastic idea. But that's probably the closest thing I can think of as to how you get, especially people in regional areas, to be as knowledgeable as possible. Because unfortunately, when you talk about the three major scams that they've highlighted are all as prevalent in regional areas as they are for metropolitan areas, whether you're going to go pick up something on Marketplace, whether you're looking for a little extra work, an online job, for example, and unfortunately for younger people, images and what ends up coming from that as well. So I'm interested to know if you have that silver bullet lying around that you can bring a solution forward, because, look, Scams Awareness Week, unfortunately, is going to be every year, but it should be every day that we continue to be as vigilant as possible, and it would

0: be lovely to just stop the scammers, but in this increasingly digital world, that might be a tough ask. So 0417 063 963. Any great initiatives you've seen? I would love to hear them. And we can bring them broadly to the state of South Australia. So hopefully we can all do as well as we possibly can to try and prevent these really unfortunate situations where people are losing a lot of money. It's really quite sad to see, unfortunately. So, text line's there for you to use. We're going to be speaking to Greater SA next with Melissa Smith.
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0: You're listening to Around SA and a very happy Friday to you. Chris Guscott here with you. And of course, every week we get to talk to the team of Greater SA. And this time round, we have Melissa Smith stepping into the hot seat. How are we today, Melissa? You doing well?
1: Good, thank you, Chris. Yes, very well.
0: Great to hear. And I appreciate you joining us on the program once again to fill in for Abby. The first thing that I will say is a big congratulations. Greater SA has reached 3 years. The time must have flown, I'm sure.
1: It has flown, absolutely. Yes, it's gone ridiculously quickly. And in that time, there's been plenty of blood, sweat and tears along the way. But we're super proud of what we've created and reaching the 3-year milestone. So, I've just got to say one thing we're especially proud of is the work we've been doing around promoting and supporting events in regional South Australia. So, from some of the bigger regional events right down to the little ones, we love covering them all. And we're all about supporting our country communities to not only survive but thrive, and regional events are a massive part of that. So, we've really enjoyed that.
0: Absolutely. Well, couldn't have said it better myself. So here's to hoping there's another 3 plus another couple of decades on the end of that as well. So let's get to what you have been talking about with Greater SA this week. And the main topic that I wanted to talk about was the investigations and the research that's now being done into, well, how do we restore the cuttlefish populations? Yeah, well, tell us a little bit more about this.
1: Yeah, that was a big story. It kind of blew up a bit on our socials as well. There's a lot of concern around that. The official SA government population estimate for 2026 is 1,811. It's the lowest estimate on record, but the important word is estimate. So researchers didn't go out and directly count 1,811 cuttlefish. And when we posted this on our socials, the Great Southern Reef Foundation commented to point out that distinction. And the Department for Environment and Water observed very few cuttlefish during its complete July survey. So when those July results were analysed using a method comparable with the long-running SARI survey, they actually produced an estimate of just 113. So they're counting, the method they used to count was different. So that separate estimate of 1,811 came from a modified survey method. But whatever the count is, whatever method numbers they're going by, it's extremely concerning. Compared to last year's estimate was around 64,000. So it'll be interesting to see, what the answer is. Obviously, algal bloom has been flagged as the cause, as well as people commenting about snapper numbers. There's certainly some big implications for Whyalla and their tourism and businesses that are built around the cuttlefish allegations.
0: Yeah, absolutely. I read that release as well, and the SA government seemed quite optimistic that there would be a significant rebound that there has been over the years, and the populations were going to potentially spike again, but I'm not quite sure we can be quite as adamant about that, so we'll definitely watch and wait on that. That's a really lovely story that you put together in regards to the Memory Kitchen. Are you able to tell us a bit about this?
1: This is a really lovely story. Crystalbrook Kindergarten has produced a cookbook called The Memory Kitchen. It's a whopper. She's a 278-page hardcover book. There's more than 155 recipes. There were 95 contributors to the story, to the book. But it's much more than just a cookbook. You've got the recipes that have been sitting in families for generations, but you've also got the stories and the people attached to them, and that's what this cookbook is all about. So every recipe sort of comes with a backstory of where that recipe came from, and it's lovely. The lovely kindy director there, Karina Wilson, has built up a long-running relationship between the kindy and the Roseview Aged Care Facility, and this is how it was born. So it's lovely, and it's a good fundraiser to for the kindy, jump on and have a read of the story and click the link and order a copy.
0: Yeah, it's... I'm sure there isn't a household listening to us right now which doesn't have an old recipe that's been passed down, and to be able to commemorate that in a book for the community, I think is absolutely lovely. So do exactly what you just said there. Go and make sure you're getting a link to that. And finally, of course, talking about the events that you love promoting so much, Dubs by the River. Tell us about this.
1: I do a soft spot for this because I've had a bright yellow soft top beetle when I was in my 20s and thought I was eating a bit.
0: Nice. That's fantastic with the top down cruising around.
1: this caught my eye and I thought it was very cool. It's an annual gathering for Volkswagen owners and enthusiasts. It's on Sunday, September the 13th at Morgan. They've got now like 40 to 50 Volkswagens that come and line up on the banks of the river there. And it's not a competition or anything. It's just a gathering of V-dub lovers who get together. You don't even have to have a V-dub. Just head on down to Morgan and you can check out all the amazing Volkswagens in every shape and form that come and gather there. So, yeah, it's really cool. I think it would be a great day at the river.
0: There's not too many bad days at the river, that's for sure, but a good thing to look at whilst you're there. Melissa, I really appreciate you jumping in and helping us out. Skrader SA, of course, you can find them on social media as well as their website. Appreciate talking to you, Melissa. Have a great weekend.
1: Thanks, Chris. You too.
0: It's Around SA.
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Better music and more of it. 5AU and 5CS. Chris Guscott here with you around SA, continuing to move through this Friday. Hopefully you're having an absolutely lovely one wherever you may be joining me. I hope you've been listening all throughout the day because, of course, you'll get the Big Breakfast with Jordan Curtis first thing in the morning from 6 till 9. And within that, you get the local news first bulletins. Great to keep yourself up to date with everything that's happening all across our wonderful regions. A couple of stories that caught my eye this morning as to around the place. Rentals. Now, we know how difficult it is, and the vacancy rate's always been low, but the fact that it's getting lower in regional areas and actually bucking national trends where the vacancy rate's actually increased a little is pretty remarkable. Port Pirie, this is one of the stats I heard this morning, and I'm sure you did too. Port Pirie has a rental availability of just 0.3%. That is remarkable how low that is. So I think it only continues to reiterate how important it is to simply have more houses. Now, how we go about doing that has been the ongoing discussion for years and years, and between councils trying to open up the land and having the infrastructure available to be able to build these houses, not just the physical house themselves, but of course all the sewerage and all the infrastructure for parks and all these sorts of different things that have to be considered. There's a lot that goes into it, but the rental availability being so low is, yeah, definitely quite difficult to deal with. On a much more positive note as well, Borough's campaign for Ag Town of the Year. The judges came through and had a good look around. You might have seen them moving around the place and just checking out everything the borough has to offer. We're going to find out fairly soon who's going to take out the chocolates for the 2026 edition. And so fingers crossed our backyard gets represented. So plenty of local news and you hear it first. 6 o'clock every weekday morning on the half hour. It's the local news first bulletins. Back to the music now on Around SA, 5AU and 5CS.

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1: Yes, lovely to have you. As Around SA is set to move into its second hour in a few moments' time with the 2pm news, sport and weather up first, of course, to get you in the know. And then within the next hour, the state government has brought in a significant rebate for locust protection as we are about to head into the warmer months. And unfortunately, that will be the time for the locust to strike. We're going to be speaking to Grain Producers SA CEO in Brad Perry about that, what it looks like for grain producers and how to go about this rebate, as well as a handful of other things too. Of course, if you want to jump in on the text line at any point, the number is 0417 063 963. Let's get you to the news first.
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2: Sorry to say, I'll be taking a break from the Big Breakfast for the next week, returning the 7th of September. But not to worry, the show will go on. Kevin Mulcahy taking over for me all week while I am away. And he'll still be playing the secret sound as well. So don't forget to tune in every weekday from 6am for the Big Breakfast. Kevin Mulcahy taking over for me, and I'll return September 7th.
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5: 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For just 77,000, drive away. Port Augusta Ford, Highway 1. 77,000. 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
6: Hello, I'm Monique Crichton. The search and rescue effort in Nepal continues as the death toll mounts. Latest reports have it sitting at 469, with a further 1,000 people on the missing list. 39 of those are Australians. The humanitarian crisis is also taking centre stage, with the Australian Red Cross among those swinging into action. Head of International Programs, Adrian Proust, says local teams were swiftly on the ground.
7: They were responding within the first couple of hours. They had relief supplies available, which they could distribute, tarps, shelter kits, hygiene kits. But yeah, we've got a big logistics challenge ahead of us.
6: All donations to its global emergency fund will go straight to the flood disaster. Former footballer Nicky Winmar has been jailed for assaulting a woman in regional Victoria. Just last month, the 60-year-old was found guilty of 3 counts of assault. He's been handed a 6-month jail term with a 12-month community corrections order to be completed once he's out. Winmar's lawyers immediately appealing the sentence and seeking bail. Virgin Australia is the latest company to report its financial results. The airline has revealed a 5% rise in annual profit to $501 million. Shareholders are set to get a full-year dividend of 7.6 cents a share. And renowned voice actor Peter Cullen has died at the age of 85. He was famous for voicing Optimus Prime in the Transformers franchise. It's understood he died in his LA home surrounded by family.
0: 5AU, your sport now.
6: In sport, there's Friday night footy tonight at the G with the Bulldogs and Pies facing off in the wildcard final. It was a miserable night in Brisbane for the Broncos in the NRL, the club defeated by the Storm on home turf, their 9th straight loss. And the draw for the US Open is out. Aussie top seed Alex de Minaur will take on a qualifier in the first round, while Rinky Hijikata has a tough one against 3rd seed Felix Auger-Aliassime. That's the latest in news and sport.
0: Clear some space in your brain. Forget where you parked. Delete your Netflix password. And maybe let go of your Year 9 locker combination. Because Jonesy and Amanda are conducting a highly scientific experiment.
8: So how much completely random information can you remember where there's $2,000 riding on it. Let's just practice, okay? Gary, Dubbo, 1984, purple, 63.
0: No notes, no cheating.
9: And no asking Gary.
10: Who's Gary?
0: Every day, Jonesy and Amanda will give you a random list of things to remember. Repeat the exact sequence and you could win $2,000. Jonesy and Amanda's Memory Recall with help from
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0: 5AU weather.
2: Mostly sunny today. On the waters, northeasterly winds to 15 knots. Seas below 1 metre. Top temps ranging from 19 in the Clare Valley to 22 in Port Augusta. If you're heading to Adelaide, mostly sunny and a top of 21. Tomorrow, sunny. Top temps ranging from 19 in the Clare Valley to 24 in Port Augusta.
0: Across the Adelaide Hill, Port Lincoln, the Riverland and the Spencer Gulf, this is Around SA. On 5AU.
1: You have seen this for yourself over the last 48 to 72 hours, but there has been quite the outpouring of grief and sadness for Dolly Parton's death, but also the celebrations of her life and all the incredible stories that we've seen. So, like I said on Wednesday, you know a life has been well lived when you don't know where to start with their legacy and all of the different things they achieved. And Dolly, of course, did that. So much so, Dolly's impact on the entire world, that the World Meteorological Organization has had to come out in advance of its next naming of the hurricane and saying, we don't want anybody to have a go at us because the next hurricane is due to be called Dolly. So they had to come out and say, the next hurricane in the Atlantic is going to be called Dolly because we have a system where we go alphabetically through names and we alternate between male and female names. Dolly is on the list next. What we don't want anybody to do is to link the two together because we don't want anybody to think that we named it and trying to reach as a commemoration of Dolly, nor do we want people to think that we just got our timing really wrong. They're jumping out in front of this because they know people are going to be quite passionate about it. So there's another example of Dolly Parton's legacy. The World Meteorological Organization is being forced into preemptive statements. So there you go. Dolly swirling in the heavens as we speak. We'd probably watch on with a bit of a laugh at that. 0417 063 963 is the text line. It's great to hear from you. And a happy Friday, of course. Hopefully you're celebrating in style. Or if you're still working like me, we can get through it together. I believe in you. I hope you believe in me. All right, within this hour of the program, weather's starting to warm up a little. And that unfortunately means locusts, and the SA government is trying to preempt this with a rebate to help those who need to protect their properties. We're going to be joined by Grain Producers SA CEO and Brad Perry, who's kind enough to join us semi-regularly on this program. We'll talk about that and a fair few other things too. We will get to it all after we start our two upset two. This is Gloria Gaynor, and I Will Survive. Thanks for joining us, everyone, and a very good afternoon to you.

That's a song that's surely designed for a Friday afternoon. Get you up and about and ready for the weekend. Of course, Gloria Gaynor there and Never Can Say Goodbye. It's part of your Two Upset Two this Friday, the 28th of August on Around SA. Pleasure's all mine to have you. Hopefully you're enjoying your day with whatever's in front of you and whatever is to come as well. Hopefully the text line's a part of your day. So get involved with the show on 0417 063 963 if you want to put your feedback in or anything else that you want to talk about as well. Right. The weather is starting to warm up. I'm sure you've noticed over the last couple of days, and I don't want to preempt anything or jinx it on air before we get 2 weeks' worth of rain again. But we are starting to see the change of the seasons. Now, there is a lot that's associated with that. Unfortunately for farmers, one thing that they would be keeping an eye on is locusts. Now, this is in particular for grain producers because we are staring down a bumper crop at the moment. It is so terrific to see such positive numbers and positivity in general around people who have had, unfortunately, not a great deal to be positive about. So whilst, of course, we're all looking ahead and hoping that we have this incredible season, there are a lot of barriers that pop up even when you are staring down the barrel of something great, and that includes locusts. Now, you may remember earlier on this year we were discussing this, but it wasn't a lengthy conversation. It was just something that had been flagged temporarily to say, okay, locusts could potentially be on the horizon, but that conversation goes dormant, very much like the eggs that they lay. And then when it warms up again, now we have a problem on our hands. It would appear as if we're starting to reach that point, but I still haven't heard a great deal about it yet. I know that the temperature's only really starting to warm up a little, but I would have figured that with some of the seriousness in which we were discussing this earlier on in the year, that the conversation around this would have started earlier. But here we are, and the SA government is putting forth a rebate. They're putting in about $6.5 million, in case you're wondering. And they are offering $35 a hectare for a specific chemical which is going to be able to, hopefully, stop the locusts in their tracks as the temperature gets warmer a little. I have a few questions on this. Like, how fast are we going to be able to roll all of this out? Because sooner rather than later, of course, would be the time. So Brad Perry's going to join us next. He's Grain Producers SA CEO. Kind enough, as always, to make a few minutes for us. And not only will we be talking about locust protection and

0: what I've seen so far, they seem quite happy with what has been suggested by the government here. But to speak more broadly about the season that they have at play, because we mentioned this, I believe, last week or week before, PERS's crop and pasture report looks absolutely terrific. So it'll be nice to have a discussion with Brad and be able to talk to the optimism of the season. So if you want to chime in on that experiences, or if you know how all of this is going to work, the number is 0417 063 963, but we'll pick Brad's brain next on Around SA.
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0: Thank you for your company and for being a part of Around SA this Friday, the 28th of August. Chris Guscott here with you. And furthering on in our discussion in regards to locust plague potentially on the horizon and what the SA government is doing about that, some of the subsidies they've put in place, kind enough to join us to talk further about this, Grain Producers SA CEO in Brad Perry. Welcome back to the program, Brad. How are you?
1: Yeah, good to be here, Chris. I'm doing well, thank you.
0: Great to hear. So, first and foremost, this feels as if it hasn't been reported as much, or at least talked about as much, but what is the locust activity like over the last couple of months?
1: Well, it's been a bit of a wait and see through the winter period. So generally, the locusts will hibernate in that period. And what we found prior to that, when there was still a bit of warmth around, was that there were big patches of locusts in particular regions, so sort of Riverland and Mallee, up through the Flinders and other parts of the state as well. And what we were doing is reporting those into PIRZA, and PIRZA were working on pulling together a map to try and show where the locusts were on cropping properties across the state. What they found was that there was a number of eggs laid during that period, which means that while they go dormant in that winter period, come spring and come this weather, the eggs hatch, and then they can grow and fly and cause some real damage to crops. So we've been working with the government, asking them for some support to really try and respond to this, because it's been pretty tough out there with cash flow wise over the last few years. So paying for chemicals to try and eradicate locusts is a real challenge for individual grain producers. So we are pleased that there's some money on the table for chemical rebates and other response measures, and hopefully we can get on top of the pest.
0: Mm. You need to educate me on this process. So the rebate is in place, and let's say you have a property that you would like to protect and you want to claim through this rebate scheme. How quick is the turnaround to be able to get those chemicals to be able to act? Because we can already see the weather starting to warm up a little now.
1: Yeah, and some would have already bought chemicals. So that's the tricky part, in that it would have been good to have it backdated a little bit, but it's from September 1. So any chemicals from September 1 you buy, you can put through the rebate scheme. So effectively, you as a farmer do have to pay for it, but you get that money back. So that is a process through PIRZA, and we promise that'll be a quick process. Time will tell, obviously, but I think the measures that have been put in place are excellent, and they are really going to help, I think, get on top of it.
0: Mm. Well, here's to hoping as many people as possible take that on. Whilst I have you, Brad, we talked briefly about this yesterday in conjunction with another roads program where there's continued advocacy to try to report the road network in which we're working on. So the worst grain roads, I'd imagine that you're optimistic you'll be able to enact some change this time around, or will?
1: Well, back in 2022, we ran this campaign. It was highly successful. We had about 60 roads nominated, pulled that down. This is from grain producers and truck drivers, community members. Pulled that down into the top 10 list, and then we spent years advocating on those top 10 roads. Not exclusively. Obviously, there was a longer list, but we put a lot of effort into that. The number one road was Upper York Road on the York Peninsula between Arthur and Kalpara. And that was the number one worst grain road in South Australia in 2022, and that ended up getting funded for a full replacement. So that's all be completed now, which is fantastic. So we don't expect to get results like that every time we do it, but we're hopeful that we can pull together a really strong list. And having the growers and community members feed into that really gives it a lot of power as well in advocacy when we do go to government and ministers.
0: Mm, absolutely. I know a lot of people are quite disgruntled about the states of their roads, so I'd imagine you might get a few more responses this time around too. And finally, just to speak more broadly, Brad, PIRZA with the crop and pasture report, it looked very positive. Are you seeing and hearing that optimism as we continue on through the season?
1: Yeah, I am, Chris. It's looking really good. So we've had a lot of rain. We've had more rain than was forecast, and that's really only a good thing for our soil moisture profile. So crops are humming along and looking really good in almost all of the states. So there's obviously some a little bit better than others, and there's challenges around sort of fertilizer and those sort of things and where that was applied. Overall, it's looking really, really positive. So we're on track, I think, from all reports for a top three record overall crop.
0: Wow. Well, I appreciate you taking a few moments. I know you're a busy man and you're generous with your time here. All the best going forward, and we'll talk soon. Brad Perry, Grain Producers SA CEO. Thanks again for joining us.
1: Thanks for having me.
0: It's Around SA.
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5: 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Update the latest music news. And this week, 40 years ago, Paul Simon put out his biggest record. Graceland is our classic album double.
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5AU and 5CS, where, of course, we have better music and more of it here. No exception with that one, which is part of the Two Ups at Two, which, of course, is double ups of your favourites. I'll keep that going in a moment's time, but I'm poking my head in to remind you the Big Breakfast is back on Monday. Jordan Curtis has you covered from 6 o'clock in the morning. Plenty of great music, of course. That's a given for this radio station, but lots of interesting chats. And The Secret Sound towards the end of the program, which is your opportunity to score yourself a lovely stack of cash. Over 300 bucks now, the jackpot. So if you want to have that in your back pocket on a Monday morning, which, might I say, it's a pretty good way to start the working week, you should head to our station website. And over the weekend, press play on that Secret Sound as many times as you please. As long as you're ready to go Monday, that's all that matters. Take a listen to it now and see if this kickstarts that process that makes you a little bit richer on the Monday. Of course, all of this thanks to our friends at Harvey Norman Whaler and Port Pirie. The Secret Sound and everything else that's part of the Big Breakfast, you can catch it from 6 on Monday. Back to the Two Ups at 2 now. Thanks for joining us on Around SA.

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1: Thank you, everybody, for your company as we continue to navigate this Friday afternoon edition of Around SA. And now we head into the third and final hour with not only that text line to get to, where, of course, we discuss all that you're discussing on 0417 063 963, but we also, of course, get to the Friday News Blast, which is a handful of things that are worth your time, but maybe not worth the full segment. We'll get them to you before the weekend, definitely not waiting till Monday to discuss them. And then hopefully we're all along our merry way. So all of that and plenty more to come after you put the kettle on, a big cup of tea or coffee, maybe a small treat because it is a Friday. 3 p.m. news, sport and weather on the way.
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9: Hello, I'm Monique Crichton. The death toll from flash flooding in Nepal is nudging 470. A further 1,000 people are still missing after a wall of water and mud swept through. Foreign Affairs is aware of 39 Australians among that cohort. While the search and rescue efforts continue, there's been a response to urgent need. Australian Red Cross Head of International Programs, Adrian Proust, says they're facing a big logistics challenge.
10: The challenge we're now going to face is that a lot of the roads and some of the bridges not only damaged, but actually very, very sadly swept away to some of those sort of remote areas. And so helicopter is basically the only way we can get access to some of the most affected areas.
9: Former footballer Nicky Winmar has been granted bail and won't have to go into custody for the time being after being jailed for 6 months for assaulting a woman in regional Victoria. He's appealing both the conviction and sentence after being found guilty last month on 3 counts. Winmar didn't make any comment to the media as he left court today. Experts say Australia is on track to eliminate cervical cancer despite a drop in HPV vaccination rates. New research from Griffith Uni reveals the Gardasil vaccine could eliminate cervical cancer in the next 10 years. It was launched 20 years ago. And NASA plans to launch its next flagship mission this weekend, sending a telescope into space. The Nancy Grace Roman Space Telescope will help find alien planets, map the universe, and learn more about dark matter and dark energy.
0: 5AU, your sport now.
9: In sport, Latrell Mitchell is set for a long-awaited return in the NRL this weekend. The Rabbitohs star has been named on the bench to face the Titans after missing more than 3 months with a back nerve issue. Meantime, third time's a charm for James Tedesco, the Roosters skipper again named after withdrawing from the past 2 matches as he looks to finally overcome an ankle injury. And in golf, Aussie Minwoo Lee's the first round leader in the Mega Money Tour Championship. That's the latest in news and sport.
11: 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And if you hook into the paper, well, you got to pay for anything you want to read. But on 5AU, we're keeping news local and free. We care about you. 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
13: 5AU weather.
14: Mostly clear this evening. On the waters, northeasterly winds to 15 knots, seas below 1 metre. Overnight lows ranging from 6 in the Clare Valley to 9 in Whyalla. Tomorrow, sunny on the waters, variable winds to about 10 knots, seas below 1 metre. Top temps ranging from 19 in the Clare Valley to 24 in Port Augusta.
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1: Of course, we should all be trying not to have stereotypes cloud our judgment. And there are some that are more harmful than others, but there are a couple that are just fun to have a bit of a laugh at, and it's good that everybody in this particular situation was able to take this with a bit of jest. But when you have situations like this arise, you just got to take the opportunity. So over in Alabama, in a place called Pelham, the Pelham Police Department has put up a series of very funny social media posts after a Dunkin' Donuts delivery truck broke down directly in front of the police department, to which the police officers, they took a photo next to the truck and they said, "We're not saying officers responded faster than usual, but when a truck of donuts is involved, we don't take any chances," which I love. Surely there was a small gift as well, just to celebrate the occasion. So when you get those types of stereotypes that are harmless, I love it. Steer into it. But how often is that going to happen? I mean, the coincidence is amazing. So there you go. 0417 063 963. Happy Friday, of course. Hope you're having a lovely one wherever you are. We have one more hour left of the program, and within it, as we always do, we get to the text line and discuss what you're discussing. We'll do that shortly. We also have the Friday News Blast as well, which of course is a handful of things that are worth your time, but maybe not worth the full segment. We'll get to all of that and plenty more after we start with Bryan Adams and Heaven. Great to have you, my friends, and a very good afternoon to you.

It's around to SA, and it's now time for one of my favourite aspects of the program, which is talking to you lot. The text line's the way to do it on 0417 063 963. Always appreciate you touching base for things that we are talking about or things we're not talking about. And let's start with things that we are talking about. So to lead off the program, I was talking about National Scams Awareness Week. And whilst this isn't immediately relevant in regional SA, all of the things that have been listed throughout this week make regional people as susceptible as metropolitan people. So the three examples that I've listed, more so for a younger demographic, but images being used in blackmail and extortion, especially amongst younger men nowadays. So that's a conversation to have with a teenager, but that one's on the far more serious end. But the other two, job impersonation scams, where they prey on people who are looking for a little extra income to do a remote or online job. They set up a very convincing sort of set of onboarding, I suppose, for your new job. They get you to set up new accounts, and then they essentially use you in money laundering, which is quite frightening, as well as Facebook Marketplace scams, which unfortunately have been around for a little while, but they're getting better and better and harder to detect. And what I was talking about in the first hour was need to continue to brainstorm collectively about how we can be as immune as possible as a community. But that's really difficult when you talk about the world of online, where you can be so separated. And I think that's unfortunately part of the problem, where you are isolated and people can feel very embarrassed about being scammed, which is something we need to tackle in terms of stigma, but also continue to educate people on the brand new scams that pop up and how to avoid them. So on the text line, Darren says, hi, Chris. Hi, Darren. He says, last year I went to buy a whippersnipper from a guy who I thought was just down the road.

0: glad to hear that you got out of that okay. Yeah, most of those online scams now center around people asking you for prepayment, which when you talk about a typical transaction, if you're just going to go buy a table from someone, for example, you shouldn't have to do that. But people get pressured in terms of the urgency of the situation, and then you end up making a decision which unfortunately can lead you to being scammed. So I appreciate you sharing that, Darren. We had another texter as well. This one, 002, says, I don't use Facebook Marketplace anymore as I found there were just too many people who were disingenuous or wouldn't get back to you. I tend to go the old-fashioned route now and put up some flyers on the community notice board. See, there you go. Getting back to the old days. I like that method. But unfortunately, that means people that can then come to you if you give your details. So, yeah. But hopefully it's working out for you better. That's what I mean to say. So thank you for that. Also, and this is a text that has nothing to do with what we've talked about today, but I love it all the same. This is Jackie. She says, hi, Chris. Love listening to your program. Thank you, Jackie. I appreciate you texting in. Hopefully having a great one. She says, you spend a lot of time talking about community events. What type of things do you like to do on the weekend? That's an interesting question. I've never been asked that before on our text lines. There you go. Friday's throwing up something interesting. I'm truthfully a bit of a homebody, so I try to balance my weekends the best that I can. Still try to get out and do something. Like I do love a good farmer's market or a little boot sale if there is an event that really takes my interest. But I like to balance it out as much as I possibly can by staying home as well. I find my energy levels come Monday, if I've been too busy over the weekend, it just shot. So I'm the type of person, I don't know necessarily introvert is the right word, but yeah, just like to be at home and to be on my own speed and pace. And everybody's different though, which is why I keep pointing you to all of our station websites, of course, the community events page and all the things that are happening, because I need to get people out as much as possible to support these events. And it doesn't have to be people like me, but if you really love getting out and about, they are great resources, they really are. So that's an interesting question. Thank you for that. Thank you for everyone joining in on the text line. The number is 0417 063963. It's Around SA. We've got the Friday News Blast next.
1: Clear some space in your brain. 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
2: 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Gary, Dubbo, 1984, purple, 63.
1: No notes, no cheating.
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1: 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Jonesy and Amanda's Memory Recall, with help from
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0: It's Around to SA. Chris Guscott here with you. And of course, one of the last things we attend to for the working week and a Friday edition of the show is the Friday News Blast. A handful of things that are worth your time, but maybe not worth the full segment. I'm not waiting till Monday to talk about it. We'll all be as informed as possible heading into this weekend in front of us. I want to start with the Travel for Nature program. Now, this was an initiative announced yesterday by the state government. Long story short, tourism operators, event organisers and visitors across SA will be able to collectively contribute to local environmental projects through a new statewide program, which is now supported by the government. So what this is incorporating a small contribution into their pricing, which is directed to regenerative environmental projects such as habitat, biodiversity and reef restoration. Now, call me sceptical, but I'm not sure people would be too crash hot on paying more on top of what they already are in a cost of living crisis, for starters. I'm not sure businesses would be thrilled to up their prices purely for the sake of this. So it makes me wonder, could the government not just put a little extra money in? Because I'm sure that they will be advertising this and putting a bit of money into that particular budget. Could we not just put a bit of money into that? I don't mind the initiative. It has been done in other states. I'm just not sure the timing of it is brilliant right now. Maybe when everything comes back down again and we all have a little bit of extra pocket change, sure, people obviously care deeply about the environment and want to pass on to different initiatives. Maybe not right now. So we'll wait to see. I could be proven wrong on this, but I'm not 100% sure that's going to be the success that they hope it will be. The ferry changeover for Kangaroo Island has been a bit of a mess, and there has been a fair bit of hubbub, especially from the locals who are going to be the ones who are using it quite regularly. So we will, of course, wait to see if all of this turns out to be a success as well with the new ferries coming in. There's always some teething pains with modernisation. One element that has been announced is that Qantas is going to be putting on some extra flights as they transfer the ferries over. So Tuesday, the 20th October to Thursday the 22nd, there's going to be additional flights that are going to be heading out, which is a good measure. So keep that in mind if you just so happen to be taking the trip to KI or from KI back. There's going to be a couple extra flights that you might be able to take advantage of. The long-range forecast from the Bureau of Meteorology over the next 3 months. To be expected as to what they've been telling us in regards to El Nino. So there is an increased chance, and pretty much across the state, that we're going to get warmer than median temperatures for the next 3 months. So it's going to be a warmer spring than you might be accustomed to. And when it comes to rainfall, I think we've seen most of it for the year now, which of course has set us up in a good position. And as we talked to Brad Perry last hour, soil moisture is looking very good for our primary producers. However, I think we're going to, at least according to the forecasts, see a drier spring as well. Now, what that leads into, unfortunately, is probably an extension of the bushfire danger season. So just keep that in mind. And like I said last week, and I'll keep saying this as well, no better time than right this second to start thinking about preparing yourself for the upcoming season. Finally, and I thought you'd enjoy the irony of all of this, but Optus is rolling out a public information campaign to help Australians connect to 000. Now, they are going to all sorts of different communities, and they're aiming to build awareness as to what happens when someone dials 000, which includes emergency camp-on arrangements when their mobile network isn't available. I think it would be prudent of Optus to just focus on their own backyard first and to not send half the country into darkness. You just focus on your network and making sure it's as good as possible, and we'll worry about calling 000 when the time's right. I found that rather ironic, and I don't know if they've been forced to do this through some type of punishment because they sent half the country into darkness last year, but that did give me a bit of a chuckle. Not quite sure you're in the position to educate us on that. So 0417 063 963, that's the Friday News Blast, and this is Around SA.
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Oh, yes, it's 5AU and 5CS where we play better music and we play more of it. Nearly time for me to bid you farewell, sayonara. The usual kit and caboodle, of course, 4pm's my cue to leave. And we are not that far away from that. If you're still working your way through the last of this working week, I believe in you, you can do it. And if you've started your weekend already, then Godspeed. Hopefully those feet are well and truly kicked up. Before I get out of here, pointing you to the station website. Of course, I get you there a lot and for very good reason, because we build it around the community. And of course, the community events page. That's where you need to head to find out what's going on all across our wonderful regions. Tomorrow, the Whyalla Men's Shed have their open day and their 12th birthday celebration rolled into one. So you can not only go down and celebrate with the great people that are there, you can also investigate what they're doing and see if it's right for you. Men's Shed have huge community impact in what they make, as well as just providing a great place for men, of course, to go and just have a bit of companionship at bare minimum amongst all the other great things that you can do while you're there. So if you want to be a part of this, 10 a.m. till 3 tomorrow, there's all sorts of different things on offer. You can buy a gift for Father's Day, which is definitely not a bad idea. That is just around the corner too, so that's not a bad thing for you to look into this weekend either, making a mental note for myself. But go to the website, be a part of all of that and plenty of other things too. It's a community events page. And whilst you have a good look through, let's get you back to the music now. A couple more tracks, we'll wrap up around SA next.

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1: Yes, a big thanks to each and every one of you for joining us and for being a part of Around SA. Another Friday has come and gone, and another working week's come and gone as well. Hopefully you got through it well, and you can enjoy the weekend that's in front of you with whatever you're doing, wherever you are. Of course, remember, the text line not just for this program in the 3 hours in the afternoon. You can use it at any point. So if inspiration strikes at any point of the weekend, 0417 063 963 if you'd like to be a part of the show, and appreciate those who have jumped on today. All right, Jonesy and Amanda have you from here. That's 4 till 7, and they'll take you into the evening. 7 to 8, Christian O'Connell, and then you get grade 80s for the rest of the night. Takes you into your Saturday. So goodbye for now. Have a fantastic weekend. Please stay safe on the roads, of course. Look forward to talking to you on Monday.

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1: Sorry to say, I'll be taking a break from the Big Breakfast for the next week, returning the 7th of September. But not to worry, the show will go on. Kevin Mulcahy taking over for me all week while I am away. 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
7: Hello, I'm Monique Crichton. Foreign Affairs continues to do all it can to locate 39 Australians missing in flood-ravaged Nepal. There are among 1,000 people yet to be found. The death toll has now hit 469. And if you're keen to help the relief effort, the Australian Red Cross has swung into action. Head of International Programs, Adrian Proust, says they've ring-fenced their Global Emergency Fund for the time being.
8: Any donations made to that Global Emergency Fund from yesterday, Australian Red Cross will be making sure it goes to the response from the Red Cross Red Crescent in Nepal.
7: Hit up redcross.org.au. Authorities in South Australia have confirmed the first detection of bird flu in an Australian dolphin. The dead animal was found on the Fluorio Peninsula and has returned a positive test for the H5 strain. A coroner has found Belgian tourist Celine Kremer's death in Tasmania was an accident, while unable to determine the exact cause because remains didn't allow it. The 31-year-old went missing from a bushwalk near Philosopher's Falls in the state's northwest back in June 2023. Her remains were found in January this year. The search by volunteers, friends and family was the focus of the ABC's Australian Story program. And John Mayer is the latest celebrity to pay homage to the late Dolly Parton following her death at the age of 80. The singer performing a rendition of the country icon's hit I Will Always Love You during a private show in the Hamptons.
0: 5AU, your sport now.
7: In sport, the Western Bulldogs and Collingwood are preparing for a cutthroat AFL wildcard final tonight at the MCG. Doggies coach Luke Beveridge insists there is a genuine finals feel about it.
9: Ultimately, if you lose, it's final, so you're out. We'll take on a Collingwood side who have a great pressure brand. The MCG is going to be heaving, and we can't wait for the challenge.
7: In the NRL, the Sea Eagles are in must-win territory when they host the Dragons tonight, while the Canterbury Bulldogs face a season-defining Battle of the West against Penrith in the later game. That's the latest in news and sport.
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1: Mostly clear this evening. On the waters, northeasterly winds to 15 knots, seas below 1 metre. Overnight lows ranging from 6 in the Clare Valley to 9 in Whyalla. Tomorrow, sunny on the waters, variable winds to about 10 knots, seas below 1 metre. Top temps ranging from 19 in the Clare Valley to 24 in Port Augusta.
11: Fry-yay, friendy.
12: Fry-yay. Mm. Big plans for the weekend.
11: Ooh, I thought I was going to be doing something work-wise, but that's been sort of moved.
12: What a dream.
11: It's always good, isn't it, when something is going to happen and it came even to pass and it's not going to happen.
12: I often think that even, this is my nature, even something that's brilliant, if it gets put off, I think, well, what a relief.
11: Yeah. Yeah.
12: What a relief I don't have to go and win that $1 million in that competition.
11: So I might do some chainsawing on the weekend.
12: Well, I've look forward to visiting you in the hospital.
11: No, I got a big stick chainsaw. Have you seen those stick chainsaws?
12: No.
11: Really good. But I got my jacaranda tree, and we're at that stage where all the leaves are coming off the jacaranda tree before the purple flowers come. So I might just do a little bit of, you know, tidying up.
12: I'm really sorry I brought it up. How about you, Ryan? What are your plans?
5: I am popping off to Edinburgh.
11: In South Australia?
5: No, like Scotland. I'm going to Scotland.
12: Is that
11: okay? Well, for how long?
5: What?
12: I think I remember you saying you wanted, like, Monday to not be here.
5: Yeah.
11: Hang on, when did this happen?
12: I saw your leave.
5: Yeah, I just put it on the board.
12: You're going overseas?
5: Yeah, I'm going to Scotland, yeah. Yeah, just for the weekend. Let's pop
12: this
5: by.
12: This isn't a joke.
5: No.
11: When are you going?
5: I'm leaving, like, tonight.
12: How come?
5: Well, because the Edinburgh Fringe Festival's on at the moment, so I'm trying to catch the tail end of it because my dream is to take my show, Kingdom of Fools, over to the Edinburgh Fringe.
11: Right.
5: It's the biggest arts festival in the world.
12: Of course it is. I would love to go.
11: So
5: I'm just doing a bit of scouting, just checking it out, seeing if it's possible.
11: Scouting.
5: Yeah.
12: I mean, what are you going to learn by being there?
5: Well, just like what venues the show could be in, what the vibe is. Just a vibe. It's basically a vibe check.
11: Right.
12: A vibe check of Edinburgh.
5: Yeah.
12: You lucky duck.
5: It'll be fun.
12: I think it's brilliant. A vibe check of Edinburgh.
11: Do
5: you want me to get you guys anything while I'm there?
11: Yeah, can you bring me back a kaiba?
5: What's that?
11: Yeah, well, you look it up. Get me a big kaiba.
12: Kaiba, isn't it?
11: Kaiba. Yeah.
5: Is that like a sword or something?
12: No. It's a big piece of log that you hurl into the air.
11: I would like to toss it when you get it back. It'll fit in you.
12: This is extraordinary news. And I think I love these spontaneous things.
5: Yeah.
12: I've never been that kind of person.
11: Yeah, but it's a long way to go for...
5: Yeah, I think we're on the plane for like almost, I don't know, like 2 days or something.
11: So when are you back? Midweek
5: midweek or something.
12: Yeah, I think. I saw the form.
11: Oh, well, who's going to do your job next week?
12: Brendan, it's all been sorted out.
11: Well,
12: I'm
11: usually the guy that does the work.
12: No, we've got someone else doing the work.
5: Ryan with a B.
11: Ryan with a B.
5: Yeah.
11: Well, I like Ryan with a B. He's good. He's got his own tin hat as well for Tin Hat Tuesday.
12: Yeah,
11: next
12: he's
11: week.
12: All set to go.
11: Well,
12: amazing. Well done, Ryan. I admire the spontaneity.
11: And this could be like a bit of a tax expense for you if you indeed paid taxes.
12: That was my first thought, was what a tax write-off.
11: Yeah. Right.
12: To see how easy it is to get your big suit of armour there.
11: In Ryan's jam jar of receipts for Guzman and Edinburgh.
12: Well done you. Well, we're in shock.
5: Thanks.
12: And don't you feel boring just doing some chainsawing at home?
11: I'm just chainsawing away by myself like a big loser.
12: Yeah, aren't we just?
11: We have an action-packed show, all the usual fruits of the pie, Friday Feels, Phil Burton from Human Nature. He's broken away from those other blokes.
12: He's doing a Phil Collins show.
11: Yeah, Phil does Phil.
12: Phil does Phil.
11: Phil times Phil. He'll be joining us. Instagram makes its return, and we can't do anything until we do the Fast Five.
12: Give us a call.
11: 13:55:22. It's Jonesy and Amanda driving you home for Jam Nation.
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0: Hello there, it's Jonesy the Man driving you home this Friday afternoon.
1: Can this thing go?
2: Faster than the speed of light.
3: Jonesy and Amanda's
4: Fast Five.
0: Fast Five is here. Five questions. Can you go all the way and answer all five questions correctly? If you do that, Amanda will say,
5: you will get a $250 Best Restaurants gift card. Woo-hoo. Is what you will get.
0: Lucinda is in Lane Cove. Hello, Lucinda.
6: Hi, Jonesy. How are you?
0: I'm very well, thank you.
5: Hello, Lucinda. Jonesy's smirking because you didn't mention me and he loves that.
0: It's nice for a change. You know, some people think...
5: Hello, Lucinda.
0: Well, let's not make it all about Amanda. It was just you and me before, Lucinda.
5: I'm sorry to barge
0: Don't
5: in.
0: Don't let Amanda
5: the third
0: come in.
5: Wheel on this date.
0: Cramping our style.
5: Lucinda, here's question number one for you. What English city are you from if you speak with a Scouse accent?
6: Is that Liverpool?
5: It is Liverpool.
0: I like the Scouse accent.
5: It goes a bit like this.
7: Like any fan, you get excited to think who you might bring in and, you know, being involved just because you're a player is still exactly the same as the man on the street. You're picking up the paper, hopefully you're going to win.
5: And they mentioned the
7: you've signed someone.
0: But... Yeah, I know exactly what he's saying.
5: Yeah.
0: Lucinda, let's play Monster Mash.
8: Let's kick off this Monster Mash.
9: Yeah, let's make it up.
5: Lucinda, we have two songs that we've munched together. What are they?

0: That's tough.
1: That is tough. One of them's obvious, not so much the other. Any ideas there, Lucinda?
2: First one's Gautier with somebody I used to know.
1: That's it.
0: Very good.
1: What's the other one?
2: Is it All the Kids with the funked up kicks?
0: Yeah,
1: it is.
0: Look, I like you, Lucinda.
1: Yeah, it is.
0: Give the kid a break. The kids with the pumped
1: up kicks. It's about a school shooting, that song.
0: Okay.
1: Question three. Let's move
0: Boomtown
1: on to happier
0: rats.
1: Time. This is multiple choice for you. The biggest gold nugget ever found in Australia was given what name? Was it A, Welcome Stranger, B, Hand of Faith, or C, Normandy's Nugget?
2: Ooh.
1: Lucinda.
0: Gee, you're cruel on Lucinda.
1: Well, I don't know. What do you think?
0: No, she's already come back from the dead before.
1: Yes,
0: he can't come back twice.
1: He can't come back twice.
0: As much as I like you, Lucinda. But that means we are now up to question number three.
1: Question number three. The biggest gold nugget ever found in Australia was given what name?
0: It's Jonesy and Amanda driving you home for Jam Nation.
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0: Hello there. It's Jonesy Demander driving you home, and we're into the Fast Five.
1: Can this thing go?
2: Faster than the speed of light.
3: Jonesy and Amanda.
4: Fast Five.
5: We've got Christy from Henleybrook. Hello, Christy.
6: Hello.
5: Hello. Are you one of those Christies that always gets confused with a Kirsty?
6: No, not really. Mm. Not anymore.
0: Yeah. Yeah.
5: Because I know a lot of it's Caroline, Carolyn, Kirsty.
0: Yeah, but Kirsty and Christy are two different names altogether.
5: Yeah, it's not just pronunciation. Yeah. You mean.
0: So Christy, and we have a friend. Christy, and we call her Christy Cream.
5: Everyone calls her Krispy Kreme because it's the only way they can remember that she's a Christy and not a Kirsty.
6: That's cool. I like them too. They're good lollies.
5: Well, let's get to question number three for you. The biggest gold nugget ever found in Australia was given what name? Was it A, Welcome Stranger, B, Hand of Faith, or C, Normandy Nugget?
6: I'm going with number three.
5: No, it wasn't
0: Normandy.
5: No,
0: not the Normandy Nugget.
5: That is the name of an actual gold nugget, but not the biggest Australian
0: one. That was found in Normandy. Thank you, Christy. Pat has joined us from East Perth.
5: Hi, Pat.
7: Yes, hello there.
0: Yes, Pat.
5: I guess you don't
0: paying attention, Pat.
5: I guess you don't have anyone not being able to pronounce your name, Pat.
7: Pat Thiri from Thailand.
5: Oh,
0: okay, very good.
5: Pat Thiri.
0: Pat Thiri.
7: Yes.
5: All right. Well, let's see what we can do. The biggest gold nugget ever found in Australia was given what name? Was it A, Welcome Stranger, or B, Hand of Faith?
7: I go with A.
5: It was called the Welcome Stranger. It was a massive. It weighed roughly 72 kilos.
0: Whoa.
5: Unearthed just centimetres below the surface in Victoria in 1869.
0: So just centimetres below the surface.
5: Yeah.
0: And then the whole gold rush ensued and all these people picking out stuff hoping they would just get heaps of gold.
5: Yeah. And instead, no. Some shoeless person panning for gold and getting nothing.
0: Pat, why are they shoeless?
5: Well, that's how it goes.
0: Does it?
5: Yeah, you lose a shirt off your back.
0: Yeah,
5: and all
0: right.
5: Sort
0: yeah.
5: of stuff. You go out there and hope that you'll
0: that's
5: make
0: right.
5: your fortune.
0: I forgot that you went through a prospector stage.
5: I've been to Ballarat.
0: Ballarat. Well, there's some guy saying this. Come on, kids, this is how you're panning for gold. And then you go, come on, mate, you've got no shoes.
5: Yeah, and you've stolen my lunch money.
0: We're going back in the bus. Can you name, Pat, one of the presidents featured on Mount Rushmore?
7: Abraham Lincoln.
5: Yes, Abraham Lincoln. The other ones are George Washington,
0: yep.
5: Thomas Jefferson,
0: yep.
5: Theodore Roosevelt, and yes, Abraham Lincoln.
0: I was reading about it the other day. It's not fully completed. It was meant to...
5: Still a space for Donald Trump?
0: No. I'm sure he'd like to put his mug up there, but it's supposed to be more like their full bodies.
5: Really?
0: Yeah, the whole thing.
5: Well, they're supposed to be crouching.
0: No. It's big enough. There's enough.
5: Have you seen it in real life? I haven't.
0: No, I'd love to.
5: I'd love to as well.
0: I'd love to see it, but it's huge.
5: Mm.
0: And a lot of work, though.
5: Question number five.
0: Here we go, Pat.
5: This is, Pat, where you could win the best restaurant's gift card. Here's your question. Phil Burton is a member of which Australian pop group?
7: Phil Burton. Have any choice?
5: Pardon?
7: Have any choice? Multiple choice?
5: No.
0: Not sure what Pat was saying there, but Belinda of Bundoora might have an answer for us.
5: Hi, Belinda.
0: Belinda!
8: Hello.
5: Hello, Belinda.
0: We're very well.
5: Phil Burton is a member of which Australian pop group?
8: Human Nature.
5: Human Nature.
0: Telling everybody.
5: He's joining us today for our Friday Phil session.
0: I know. What's he going to be singing for us today?
5: I don't know, but he's doing a Phil Collins show.
0: I'm feeling... Is he just doing a Phil Collins show because his first name...
5: To razz me right off.
0: His first name is Phil?
5: No, because he could have done...
0: What about...
5: What other artists are called Phil?
0: Phil and Phil.
5: Phil Oakley. Phil Harmonic Orchestra.
0: Belinda, I know that you came for this, but what you have done is won the $250 Best Restaurants gift card.
8: Oh, thank you so much. That's amazing.
0: It is amazing.
5: Belinda. Well done.
0: Go and have a big steak. Big feed of spaghetti on us, Belinda.
8: I will. Thank you.
0: Carry on about your business and have a good weekend. If you ever want to play the Fast Fives, it's as simple as going to jonesydemander.com.au and registering your deets.
5: And coming up, we think our politicians are nut jobs. Wait to hear what this local politician in England is proposing.
0: It's Jonesy Demander driving you home for Jam Nation.
1: 5AU.

0: Hello there. It's Jonesy Demander driving you home this Friday afternoon. What do I say about the dopes that run this country?
1: Well, you say they shouldn't be?
0: Well, I just say the dopes that run this
1: country.
0: Yes,
1: and actually, so when you say what do you say about them, you never get beyond that.
0: Well, you know, I'm at an age where I feel that the people that run this country are my age. And I'm thinking, well, hang on, what are these people doing? But then I spare a thought for other countries, like, for example, over there in England. What do you think about when you swim in the ocean? Do you feel about how much sweat that you had on you when you jumped in the ocean? Would that indeed affect the ocean?
1: No, you know what I think when I go in the ocean. I think, can I just go and stand up to my waist, do a wee and get out?
0: That's true.
1: All that I do in the ocean.
0: Whenever you see Amanda standing waist up in the...
1: As if I'm just going, well, this is nice and I don't need to go any further in now.
0: What is it with that? Have you ever wet your armpits? So over there in England, in Dover, there's a Labour councillor, Helen Williams. She's worried about the amount of sweat that could be going into the ocean from her constituents.
1: So what?
0: They're debating proposals for a new sea scrub sauna at Warmer Beach near Deal. So this sauna...
1: Sounds lovely.
0: ...would be great, but she's worried about people sweating in the ocean. Helen explains.
2: I dislike the idea of people sweating in the sauna, then washing the sweat off in the sea.
3: This is Dover District Council's planning committee debating proposals for a new sea scrub sauna at Warmer Beach near Deal. Hundreds of residents had commented in support of the application, but Labour councillor Helen Williams worried sweaty users could contaminate the seawater.
2: Personally, I dislike the idea of people sweating in the sauna, then washing the sweat off in the sea. I think running water needs to be provided for a shower. Local people are very concerned about seawater quality.
3: The proposals include a sauna, changing room and office situated right on the beach. In the end, the committee approved the plans, paving the way for Warmer residents to get hot and sweaty just as soon as the new sea scrub sauna gets up and running.
1: Does she know what fish do in the water?
0: Yeah, exactly. This is the dopes that are running the world.
1: So the sweat from your body will contaminate...
0: Yep.
1: The quality of the ocean.
0: Yes, yes. So I went to ChatGPT to find out. So the volume of the ocean is 1.332 billion cubic kilometres, which is about 1.332 by 10, 21 squared litres.
1: I knew that.
0: Of course you knew that. So in sweat, it's mostly water already. You got some salt, urea.
1: Yeah.
0: You've got some urea.
1: You got that.
0: You've got some lactate and trace minerals.
1: Mm-hmm.
0: So what counts as contamination, you ask?
1: I do ask.
0: We define it as raising the concentration of something measurably, say increasing the ocean's average salinity by 0.1%, you'd need to add a huge volume of sweat.
1: How much?
0: Which is fresher than seawater to dilute it. Okay, so back of the envelope here, if you want to work it out. If you dumped all the sweat produced by every human on Earth, 7 trillion litres per year, assuming at 8 billion people, into the ocean continuously, it would take, have a guess, just how many years?
1: How many years till what?
0: Till the ocean was contaminated completely.
1: 10?
0: 190 million years.
1: Oh, God.
0: And even then, all you'd have is mostly a little bit more ocean.
1: What are the qualifications for this politician? And can we become her?
0: I don't know.
1: Can we take money for doing that job? She sounds like an idiot.
0: She might be perfect to run Victoria.
1: Look at you. You've chucked a Husey.
0: It's Jonesy Demander driving you home for Jam Nation.
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0: Hello there, it's Jonesy Demander driving you home. It's Friday, the 28th of, what is it, August?
1: It is August.
0: It was my brother's birthday yesterday.
1: And is this in lieu of a card?
0: No, well, I said happy birthday to him yesterday, so.
1: How many days then are you going to mention this? Is he a Melda Marcos? How long does this festival go for?
0: That's pretty much all he's going to get.
1: Okay.
0: And I might buy him a beer on the weekend. This year has just gone so quickly, and I was just enjoying dinner last night, and I've become that guy that's brought in his food from home now and cooks it in the microwave.
1: I saw you with your leftovers.
0: Yep.
1: You've, in all the years we've worked together, I know we've only started to do a drive show this year, but I've never seen you bringing a container with little leftovers and heating them up in the microwave.
0: Because there's a whole procedure that goes with it.
1: Even I don't do it.
0: Standing around the microwave, making chat with people.
1: Rinsing out Tupperware containers afterwards.
0: It's akin to the breakfast buffet at a hotel, but at least you're just doing that once. You're not doing it every day. And a small chat and then, what are you eating? Who made it? Did you, and all that sort of stuff. And
1: you don't like that kind of chat.
0: I'm not a small talk guy.
1: You want big talk.
0: I'm big talk. But I brought in some lasagna, this eggplant lasagna.
1: It looked delicious.
0: That my wife made. A backstory, this is new that my wife does all the cooking. We used to do breakfast radio and I cooked for many, many years. When she was pregnant with our eldest son,
1: over 30 years ago.
0: Almost 34 years ago, she would get incredibly bad morning sickness at dinner time. And she would literally throw up in the sink. And then I think, I'll have to start rattling some pots and pans.
1: Because, I feel hungry now.
0: I became a guy that self-taught cook and did it and found it quite therapeutic, cooked many meals.
1: You love cooking.
0: I do love cooking.
1: And you sort of, I know that you kind of wore it almost as a badge of honour that you did the cooking. You like to be that guy.
0: No, not at all. Not at all. I think what happened was women felt uncomfortable that I was cooking. My mother-in-law, for example, she'd walk into the kitchen and you could see, you could almost feel her muttering, it's just not right that he's in the kitchen. So what I would do is I'd get everything ready and Helen would walk in and I'd say, okay, put that in there for 10 minutes, get that, put that out and do that, when your mum comes in. So just to get away with it. And that's what it is. I never bragged about it. It was just a thing that I enjoyed doing. But now with these new hours, I'm
1: Getting home.
0: And it's like
1: later.
0: It's like Tony Abbott's dream. I come home, there's the wife cooking the dinner time. And it's ready to go as I sit down after a hard day at the office. But then I was watching her last night making this lasagna and she's got the pots and pans going and I'm holding the little grandson. And
1: how old's he now?
0: He's
1: 2?
0: Like 18 months.
1: 18 months.
0: And he's like just looking at Nanny with this look of like fascination. Who is this sorceress with all the pots and pans?
1: And what a memory he'll have.
0: Well, and that is my point. So I'm watching.
1: I know where this is going.
0: And I can see what's, and I'm looking at him and I'm looking at her and I'm looking at the pots. I'm looking at him, her, pots. Okay, hang on a minute. Yeah. She's only been doing this for the last 8 months.
1: Yeah.
0: This is all new. Mate, I made a turducken once. If you want to be in awe, I made beef Wellington before Mushroom Lady
1: wrecked it for everyone. Yeah.
0: I was making that stuff before you were born.
1: Yeah. You're not going to get any of that glory.
0: No.
1: You know what this reminds me of? The beetroot salad.
0: Harley's beetroot salad.
1: Even after all these years, you still call it that. We were having people over, and it wasn't even you. You've just heard this story.
0: I know, it's become apocryphal.
1: We're having people over. I was making a beetroot salad, and I did all the shopping, did all the thinking, did all the preparations and all the cooking, even cooked the beetroot. But I said to Harley, would you mind just I'm left-handed, as you know, Brendan, and fine motor skills aren't my friend.
0: Mm.
1: Can you just slice up this beetroot? And I graciously told people that Harley had sliced up the beetroot. And everyone started calling it Harley's beetroot salad. And he started calling it Harley's beetroot salad. And you even now call it Harley's beetroot salad. It drives me crazy.
0: I understand that Donna Hayes put it in a recipe.
1: Yeah, book. Calling it Harley's beetroot salad.
0: That's why Mick Jagger has been in the Rolling Stones for so long. So he can say to his multitudinous grandchildren that he is a rock star.
1: Yeah, that's right. Not just that old guy in the corner looking weird.
0: It's Jonesy and Amanda driving you home for Jam Nation.
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5: Hello, I'm Monique Crichton. The search and rescue mission in flood-ravaged Nepal is being hampered by severe weather and a lack of access. More than 1,400 people are missing across Nepal and Tibet, including dozens of Aussies. It's been revealed one of the 39 Australians on the missing list this morning has now made brief contact with her parents. The 26-year-old from New South Wales caught up in the flooding while hiking. The death toll has climbed to 469 in Nepal, with at least three bodies recovered in Tibet. The head of international programs for the Australian Red Cross, Adrian Proust, says they can help anyone with concerns around family and loved ones in Nepal.
6: We can take your details there if you give a call to 1-800-875-199. We're going to do our best to be able to try and get in contact with our local teams to see if we can start that restoring family links work.
5: That number again is 1-800-875-199. A grim development in the bird flu situation in South Australia. A dead dolphin found on a beach south of Adelaide is one of 46 new events recorded there. The state's chief vet, Dr. Skye Fruin, says it's a rare case, the first of its kind here in Australia.
7: We don't know for sure how it's come across and gotten infected with bird flu, but we would expect that it's probably eaten a bird or interacted closely with a wild bird.
5: And Norwegians are laying flowers at the Royal Palace in Oslo as Europe's oldest monarch undergoes treatment in hospital. 89-year-old King Harald was admitted last week with a bacterial infection in his blood.
4: 5AU, your sport now.
5: In sport, two of the NRL's biggest names could be back on deck for round 26. South Sydney's Latrell Mitchell is on track for his first game since round 11 after recovering from a back complaint, while James Tedesco has again been named for the Roosters after multiple late withdrawals due to an ankle injury. And Minwoo Lee has enjoyed a stunning return to form to shoot an 8-under-par 62 for a two-stroke first-round lead at the world's richest golf event, the Tour Championship. That's the latest in news and sport.
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9: Mostly clear this evening. On the waters, northeasterly winds to 15 knots, seas below 1 metre. Overnight lows ranging from 6 in the Clare Valley to 9 in Whyalla. Tomorrow, sunny on the waters, variable winds to about 10 knots, seas below 1 metre. Top temps ranging from 19 in the Clare Valley to 24 in Port Augusta.
0: Well, today is the day, Friday and everything. We have a JQ J5 to give away. Aren't we getting closer with our clues?
1: We certainly are. We have five mystery celebrities in our J5. We already know three of them.
0: Mm-hmm.
1: There are only two left to be identified. For every correct new celebrity in the right place, you get a $200 fuel card. If you give us all five in the right order, you win this extraordinary car.
0: Indeed. Should we just have a look at the car?
1: Let's do it.
0: Because we, you know, we're going to be giving it away, so I'm going to miss it. Come on, catch up. I like the entrance note. I'm going to get this at my house.
1: Do you always have to wear leather pants when you're in here?
0: There you go.
1: Certainly making yourself at home.
0: Well, it's such a great car. It's such a great car.
1: Well, there's only two clues left to give.
0: Right here.
1: Let me do them for you right now. Celebrity one.
0: Mm-hmm.
1: They're insisting we put on country music.
0: You know what? I don't mind.
1: You know, I love country music. I'm happy for it.
0: You're a little bit country.
1: Celebrity four. Wow. Well, they're not wanting the country music. They're insisting we all sing a cappella.
0: A cappella. Of course, the other people in the car, we know that we've got Sydney in the car.
10: Make your butt look amazing.
1: Celebrity number two. Celebrity number three is Danny DeVito.
11: The moment I sat down, I thought I was looking into a mirror.
1: Celebrity number five is John McEnroe.
12: You can't be serious, man. You cannot be serious.
1: Celebrity number one, celebrity number four. Mm. Who are they?
0: Do you know? It's Jonesy and Amanda driving you home for Jam Nation.
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0: We have a brand new JQ J5 to give away.
5: And we're getting to the pointy end of giving it away. We have had five mystery celebrities.
0: Backseat Bandits.
5: That's right, in the J5 with us. We've given you clues as to who they are. Three of them have already been guessed.
0: Yeah.
5: There's only two left to guess. So this is the thing. Each new celebrity correctly identified will win you a $200 fuel card. Get all five right in the right order and you win the car.
0: It's exciting. Jazz has joined us from North Perth. Hello, Jazz.
6: Hi.
5: How are you, Jazz?
6: I'm good, thank you.
5: Are you feeling a little jazzed that you're this close to winning a car?
6: I mean, that would be amazing.
0: It would be. And also, Jazz, your name shares a name with a car. The Jazz.
6: Oh, wow.
5: The Jazz Coup.
0: Maybe you'd be the Jazz Coup, the JQ Jazz. Anyway, but you've got to get there first.
5: There are five celebrities. As we said, three of them have already been identified. We've given you the clues to the last two. Jazz, over to you. Who are the five celebrities in the J5?
6: Okay. I think number one is Keith Urban. Number two is Sydney Sweeney. Number three is Danny DeVito. Number four, I think it might be Rebel Wilson. And number five is John McEnroe.
0: Okay.
5: Well, let's have a look.
0: So we do know two, three, and five. We know two is Sydney Sweeney.
7: That they make your butt look amazing.
5: We do know celebrity three is Danny DeVito.
8: The moment I sat down, I thought I was looking into a mirror.
5: And we do know celebrity five is John McEnroe.
9: You can't be serious, man. You cannot be serious.
5: So you've had a crack at two new celebrities.
0: Yes.
5: Jonesy wishes he's had a crack at Sydney Sweeney.
0: Okay. Let's not make this weird in front of Jazz. So celebrity one.
5: Celebrity one. Jazz, you said, is Keith Urban.
0: Because the clue was they're insisting we put on country music. And he likes country music.
5: Jazz? Yep. That is correct.
6: Oh, my God.
10: Nice to see you. You too, Amanda.
5: Lovely to see you.
10: Yeah, always.
6: Oh, my gosh.
0: Jazz.
5: Celebrity one is Keith Urban. Yeah. You've won a $200 fuel card.
6: Wow.
5: You have to guess celebrity number four.
0: Yeah.
5: If you want to win the
0: card. And I forgot who you said for question number four.
6: I said Rebel Wilson.
0: Rebel Wilson. Because the clue, they're insisting we all sing a cappella.
6: Yes.
11: Edge of glory.
6: Oh my God.
0: You know what that means?
5: That is correct.
0: You did it.
6: Oh my God, really?
5: Jazz, you've won the car.
0: You got the JQ.
6: Oh my God.
0: J5, Jazz.
6: Oh my God. Wow.
5: Wow. Jazz, you have named all five celebrities and you have won the JQ
6: J5. Oh my God. Wow. Thank you so much. I'm actually shaking.
5: This is brilliant. Congratulations. Jazz.
0: You came from nowhere.
5: So the celebrities, we've got Keith Urban, we've got Sydney Sweeney, we've got Danny DeVito, Rebel Wilson and John McEnroe. What a motley crew in the back of that car.
0: Hey, a motley crew in the back of a car. The JQ could handle it.
5: Oh, Jazz, how are you feeling?
6: I'm shaking. I'm not going to lie.
5: Do you need a new car?
6: Actually, I do. That would be amazing.
0: Well, what are you driving right now?
6: I have an i30 from like 10 years ago.
0: Oh, okay.
5: You are going to love
0: it. Jazz, you need to be in the JQ J5.
5: It is a brilliant car.
0: Amanda and I have been driving it around and you know what? It took out all the punishment that we dished.
5: And we will have it Febreze before it comes to you.
0: If you want, we can drop it off to your house.
6: Oh, my gosh. That would be amazing.
5: Oh, thank Jazz, so congratulations. The new JQ J5 is absolutely yours.
6: Thank you so much.
0: Congratulations to you, Jazz. JQ J5, smart storage and space for all, family-proof and chaos-proof, test drive today. And now Jazz of North Perth has her very own JQ J5. Jazz!
5: Woo!
6: Oh my God.
5: Well done, you.
6: Thank you so much.
0: And now you can go, Jazz.
5: We've milked that music far too much. Congratulations, Jazz.
6: Thank you. I really appreciate it.
0: It's Jonesy and Amanda driving you home for Jam Nation.
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0: It's Jonesy and Amanda driving you home. I'm loving the Friday vibe. We've got the Friday feels still to come. We're giving away cars, the JQ J5 to Jazz, a microwave and food in the microwave.
1: What a vibe, Brendan. That's, you're bringing the vibe of bringing some home-cooked food in Tupperware and stinking out the kitchen. What a vibe.
0: And making small talk with my colleagues about who made the food and how long do you microwave it for.
1: See, I don't bring in tins of tuna for that same reason, because I can't bear the conversation around it.
0: Don't be known as Tuna Breath Keller.
1: Not again.
0: And Jen, why Ryan's going to Edinburgh.
1: I know. Like, that's,
0: literally, not
1: so
0: Edinburgh
1: random.
0: In Australia, but Edinburgh in Edinburgh, Scotland.
2: Yeah, just for the weekend, pretty much.
1: You know what? You should get a tattoo to say you've been to the Edinburgh tattoo.
0: Yeah.
1: The Edinburgh tattoo, do you know what that is?
2: No.
1: Oh, it's a huge pipes and drums Scottish kind of experience.
2: Oh.
1: Yeah. With the bagpipes.
0: Middle-aged people get really misty-eyed about it.
1: I do.
0: Exactly. But what else I noticed? What else I noticed that our, what's the client services department?
1: No, well, we call them sales.
0: But they're sales.
1: They are now known as the client experiential time alignments.
0: Yeah. And each time they have on their whiteboard a discussion, and it's pretty much would you rather.
1: Yeah, it's kind of a would you rather, but we prefer to call it this.

0: Because we've got to put out the message that we do the entertaining. They do the selling of the radio spots.
1: And the experiential experiences with the experiences of the experiential.
0: With all your word salad job titles, and I are just DJs.
1: Yeah, we're doing the word meat, not the word salad. And do you want to know what today's one is?
0: Please.
1: Would you rather fly, have the ability to fly, or the ability to be invisible?
0: Fly. Boom.
1: Where would you go?
0: I'd go anywhere. I'd fly to work each day. Not muck around with stupid traffic.
1: Do you have a cape?
0: No. Because the cape.
1: How do you picture yourself flying? Like Superman?
0: Oh, that's good. No, I'd be like more like Iron Man, arms by the side.
1: Oh, no. How, like upright?
0: No. That's when he uses his little jet hands. No.
1: So you'd still be stomach to the ground.
0: Yeah.
1: But your arms by your side.
0: Yeah, or maybe Astro Boy, one hand.
1: Wouldn't we all look weird?
0: Oh, you'd be hopeless because when you walk through a shopping centre, have you seen some people moseying around? It'd be a disaster up there.
1: Well, everyone talks about Beyond 2000. Why don't we have flying cars? We have road rage on the ground. How's that going to work in the sky?
0: It's just harder to get out of the lights and bash someone.
1: What if you wear a skirt?
0: Well, Supergirl had a skirt.
1: What happened? Did she have just big, thick undies that gave nothing away?
0: I never really saw her undies.
1: No, it was always discreet.
0: Of course they're going to be discreet.
1: So you'd take flying.
0: They're going to upskirt Supergirl.
1: You would take flying. You have no interest in being invisible.
0: Why would you bother?
1: I have no interest in being invisible because I would be mortified to hear what people would say about me behind my back. I don't want to go into other rooms unless you want the goss on the royal family or something like that. That I'd like to pick a room to go into and be invisible, like Buckingham Palace or something.
0: Sure.
1: But just hanging around the office being invisible, what's the point?
0: Tuna Breath Keller. Jem Y. Rye.
1: I wonder who they're talking about, I'd say.
0: Jem Y. Rye.
2: Yeah, for me, flying, obviously, with the upcoming trip, I'd say myself.
1: Fly?
0: To Edinburgh, because were to fly to Edinburgh, that would be a long time. You'd have to stop over in Hong Kong.
1: I don't think you could fly international.
2: Why not?
0: Yeah, Superman did.
1: But it's not like
2: he can fly around. He flew around the world.
0: He did,
2: and
0: he turned back time.
2: Yeah.
1: I imagine it like teleporting. That would work. You click your fingers and you're there.
0: Yeah.
1: But flying would actually be exhausting, Ryan.
0: No, but it'd take. There'd have to be a toll. But having said that, in the Superman sphere, he did fly around the world.
2: Okay, I would fly, but I'd have a stopover in Doha.
0: Okay.
2: Yeah.
1: And do some duty free.
0: Go and get on the Sisha pipe in Doha.
1: You don't want to go to the Edinburgh Festival being invisible and go in for free?
2: No, because I want to support the artists, Savannah.
1: Okay, you want to sit there scowly face so they can see.
0: There's a lot of invisible people in Ryan's audience. Thank you all for being here.
1: They really enjoyed it, Ryan. They told me they did, all those invisible people.
0: Anyway, our water cooler chat.
1: What would you choose? Would you rather the ability to fly or the ability to be invisible?
0: It's Jonesy and Amanda driving you home for Jam Nation.
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0: Hello, it's Jonesy and Amanda. When there's big issues to talk about at the radio station, we could go to the Jonesy and Amanda Arms for the pub.
1: Or we could do a whip poll.
0: Could do that. Could open up a can of worms.
1: Oh, gosh, I forgot about that one. Or we could do this.
2: Studies have shown that more information gets passed through water cooler gossip than through official memos.
3: Water cooler chat. Water cooler chat. Now it's time for water cooler chat.
0: This was brought to us by our client experience team. In the old days, they were known as radio sales.
1: Do they now have to go like on jumping castles with clients and hold hands?
0: I might ask them one day when we're going past, but I saw their idea on the whiteboard.
1: Yep.
0: That we'll come up with a cool benchmark to sell it.
1: Here it is.
0: And that's what we've done.
1: This is the question today. Would you rather have the ability to fly or the ability to be invisible?
0: And just I said fly. You said fly.
1: I said fly, but if I could pick a room, I don't want to be invisible all the time. I mean, the only time I'd want to be invisible is going into Buckingham Palace or just getting the big goss on something.
0: Sure.
1: But I've no interest in it otherwise.
0: Yeah, but you love the pipe in, so what would happen? All of a sudden, yeah. The curtain starts talking.
1: Yeah.
0: Megxit. Maybe in the background. Jemwa Rai said fly.
4: Yeah, I said fly because I've got an upcoming trip and that would save me a couple of grand.
0: Yeah,
1: but you couldn't relax and watch a movie if you've got to do your own fly.
0: No, you'd have to concentrate as well.
1: It'd be really hard and it'd be cold.
4: Yeah, I need Google Maps on to help me get there.
1: Yeah, that's
4: probably.
1: Right. You couldn't raw dog it.
0: If you were to fly, can I just ask you this?
4: Yeah.
0: I said my arms would be at my side like Iron Man.
4: Yeah, I think I would do like the bird flap.
1: Would you?
4: Yeah, just get really into it.
1: I love the image of you flying all the way to Edinburgh flapping your arms.
0: That's like comical.
1: I know, like you're migrating.
0: No, you'd look foolish.
1: And don't do any plops.
0: Welcome to Water Cooler Chat, Ben of Boronia.
1: Hello, Ben.
5: Hey, guys. How you going?
1: Very well. Would you rather be able to fly or be invisible?
5: Fly. Yep. Flying is definitely, yeah.
1: Can I ask you what?
5: Think of all the things I can see as birds.
1: Well, that is true. What style of flying do you picture yourself doing? Like Superman, like Iron Man, like a bird? How would it go?
5: I think closer to a bird and like a plane, you know?
0: Yeah. Right. Bird in a plane. But, Ben, not flapping your arms like some kook.
1: Like a goose.
0: Yeah.
5: Yeah, I know. I think I'd like to just have them out there, you know, majestically.
1: But
0: those people you see at the Birdman rally, no one ever goes, oh, gee, that's cool. You know, you see them flapping their arms around.
1: Yeah. But that, Ben's saying he wouldn't flap them. He'd just have them out.
0: Oh, okay.
1: Like he's in formation.
0: Yeah. But by himself.
1: I don't know.
0: Thanks, Ben.
1: Thank you, Ben. It raises more questions than it answers.
0: Sylvia's in Mascot.
1: Hello, Sylvia.
6: Hi. How are you?
1: Very well. Would you rather fly or be invisible?
6: I'd rather fly and not even very far, to be honest, just to commute to work and back.
0: Yeah.
1: I tend to agree.
0: That'd be good.
1: I don't want to be like Ryan. I don't want to do a big international flight.
0: No.
1: Fool. Does sound ridiculous, doesn't it? I would rather just a quick trip to the shops or if you're feeling a bit sore, you just want to stretch out and have a fly. That's how I'd like to do it. You know how you look out? We sit in our building here and look out at the birds and think, wouldn't that be fun?
0: Yeah, but then sometimes you see a bird up really high and you think, do you think the bird ever thinks, oh, geez, I'm a bit high. I better
1: head home.
0: Take it easy. Thanks, Sylvia.
1: Sylvia, thank you.
0: What about when you're on a plane and you see like a fly on the plane?
1: I have been on a plane and I looked down. It was an airline years ago.
0: Yep.
1: I swatted a fly off my meal.
0: Right.
1: I thought, it's going to be confused when the doors open.
0: Ryan has joined us. Hello, Ryan.
7: Hello.
1: Hi, Ryan. Would you rather fly or be invisible?
7: I definitely take fly just because of the freedom aspect. And let's face it, everyone who's choosing for invisibility is either a kleptomaniac or a pervert.
1: We didn't even talk about the pervy aspects
0: of
1: that.
0: So pervy. Like, imagine you're invisible. Sydney Sweeney walks into the room, you know.
1: Well, you could do that just by standing there anyway, Brendan.
0: What, go to her house?
1: No.
0: Thank you, Ryan. Lisa, wrap this water cooler chat up.
1: Please, hello, Lisa. Would you rather fly or be invisible?
8: I'm going against the grain. I'm going to say I would go invisible.
0: Okay.
8: You know why?
1: Tell me why.
8: Because all my friends, I'd be everyone's best friend. I'd be able to bring the tea every day. Oh. And on top of that, if any of them had, say, problem with their mother-in-law and they wanted to know what she really thought, I'd be like, I've got you, babes. I'm going to go check it out.
1: Oh, okay.
8: Or what about if one of your friends boyfriends are playing up a bit or they think that, I can actually go see if they're really hanging out with their mates or if they're on a date.
1: Actually, you would be useful. Yeah. You'd be very useful, which is more useful than flying to Edinburgh by flapping your arms, Ryan. Lisa, finally someone's doing some thinking.
0: Lisa's just a big sticky beak and a gossip.
1: Of course. There's nothing wrong with that. This is Mr. Pervo over here.
0: No, but I want to.
1: She's doing it for the good of other people.
0: Lisa, thank you.
1: Thank you.
0: And thank you to everyone for being part of...

0: Now, get back to work, you slackers. It's Jonesy and Amanda driving you home for Jam Nation.
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4: 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I'm born Graceland. 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

0: 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Update.
1: Hi, I'm Sally Pearson. Aussie surfers Isabella Nichols and Molly Picklum will have to wait to hit the surf for their round two heat at the Fiji Pro. Easing swell at Cloudbreak has forced officials to put the comp on hold for the next 2 days. Injury has forced the Raiders NRLW side into one change for their blockbuster with the Titans tomorrow. Forward Holly Mae Dodd will replace Charlotte Basham, while the Titans are going in unchanged as they aim for 8 straight wins. The last round of US Open qualifying matches have been suspended due to thunderstorms in New York. Aussie Storm Hunter will now hit the court early tomorrow.
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6: Hello, I'm Monique Crichton. Relief for the family of one of the Aussies feared missing in Nepal. Cara Severino from New South Wales has made brief contact with her parents after becoming stranded in the country's flood disaster. The 26-year-old is understood to be travelling with other hikers towards Kathmandu. Dozens of other Aussies remain missing as the search and rescue mission is halted because of the risk of new flooding. Authorities in South Australia say confirmation of bird flu in a dead dolphin found south of Adelaide is sad but not unexpected. It's a rare event and the first of its kind in the country, but the state's chief vet, Dr. Sky Fruin, is appealing for calm.
7: I don't think we would expect to see any mass mortalities in dolphins. Like I said previously, our biggest concern for mammals is the seals and sea lions because they congregate closely and have the potential for large numbers to get infected at once.
6: Former footballer Nicky Winmar's been granted bail after launching an appeal against his conviction and sentence for assaulting a woman in regional Victoria. The 60-year-old was found guilty of 3 counts last month and was today sentenced to 6 months in prison with a 12-month corrections order upon release. The court battle could stretch into next year. And King Harald V of Norway has passed away at the age of 89 after battling a bacterial blood infection. He'd been on the throne for 35 years. Europe's longest reigning monarch will be succeeded by his son.
5: 5AU, your sport now.
6: In sport, it's a huge night at Brookvale with Manly's finals hopes on the line against the Dragons. Tom Trbojevic is back and firing after helping snap the Sea Eagles' 6-game losing streak. In the later game in the NRL, it's the Panthers and Bulldogs. The G hosts the AFL wildcard final between the Pies and Bulldogs tonight. Then Melbourne faces Carlton tomorrow. And a lucky break for Aussie tennis star Alex de Minaur. He'll face a qualifier in the opening round of the US Open, which begins next week. That's the latest in news and sport.
8: 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From the coast of the Outback, here's your local weather update.
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9: Mostly clear this evening. On the waters, northeasterly winds to 15 knots, seas below 1 metre. Overnight lows ranging from 6 in the Clare Valley to 9 in Whyalla. Tomorrow, sunny on the waters, variable winds to about 10 knots, seas below 1 metre. Top temps ranging from 19 in the Clare Valley to 24 in Port Augusta.
10: Friday Feels Sessions. We love the Friday Feels Sessions. And today, for the first time ever, we've got a solo member of Human Nature coming in. There's been no trouble. I'm just presuming there's been no trouble. But Phil Burton is doing a Phil by Phil show.
11: Yes, he's doing the music of Phil Collins.
10: Yep. You love Phil Collins. Get us some Phil Collins, Ryan. This is the big two-fister. What about when he teamed up with Phil Bailey?
11: Are there enough Phils?
10: What about when he's banging like a big monkey on the drums?
11: all very well and good. Yeah. But that's Phil Collins. We actually have Phil Burton.
10: Oh, that is true.
11: In the studio with us. You've forgotten who we've actually got today.
10: So Phil Burton, one of the staples of human nature. Yes. Am I right? Can you get some human nature for Amanda, please? There you go. That's a HN. What about you? Want more?
11: Yes.
10: I've even chucked in a bit of Farnham. And sensitive human nature. But today, Phil is doing Phil Collins. In fact, right now he's just warming up with his keyboardist.
11: Oh, I think I know.
10: Do you know what song he's going to be doing?
11: I do indeed, I do.
10: Anyway, we'll catch up with Phil for the Friday Phil Sessions next. It's Jonesy and Amanda driving you home for Jam Nation.
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0: Hello, it's Jonesy Demanda driving you home.
1: Well, he is one of Australia's most celebrated and respected entertainers, and now Phil Burton is getting ready to turn things up a notch as he hits the stage, taking on the songs of Phil Collins, covering all of his biggest songs. One hell of a show. Phil Burton joins us now. Hello.
0: Here he is.
2: Hey, guys. How are you going? Thank you for having me on the show.
1: Well, did you choose Phil Collins because of the Phil connection?
0: Mm.
2: Well, it doesn't hurt that it's, two Phils together there. So, but no, that wasn't why I chose it. I'm a child of the 80s, so Phil Collins is right in my wheelhouse. Mm. All of those songs are songs that are imprinted on my brain and have been since I was little. So for me, it was a very easy choice to think, I think I'm going to put together a show and I'm going to make it a Phil Collins show.
0: Your favourite Phil Collins song?
2: Oh, probably Two Hearts. I love a bit of Motown, and that one was actually co-written by Phil with Lamont Dozier from Holland Dozier Holland.
0: Yes.
2: So there you go.
1: I don't know. Are you speaking English? Was he a Motown person?
2: He was. Sorry. I'm sorry. I should explain that. Holland Dozier Holland were the biggest songwriting team. They wrote Reach Out, I'll Be There.
1: Oh, okay. Mm.
2: And amongst many others, and all of the Supremes hits.
1: Now I'm with you.
0: Yep. Amanda's not a big fan of, you've had a love-hate relationship with Phil Collins.
1: With Phil Collins, I have. I went to see Phil Collins before.
0: It was the whole divorce by fax thing?
1: No, I don't even think it was that. I don't know. I think it was around the Buster era. He just annoyed me.
0: Where Two Hearts
2: came from. Was it maybe that there was just too much of him? Because he was so, which now looking back, I think that's quite amazing, because he was literally everywhere.
1: And for a guy who didn't look like a superstar, he was in every show, he was in every, he was performing all the songs, he was in every movie, he was everywhere.
2: He was, which is amazing. I mean, deservedly so. He had, in 1985, he had 6 top 10 songs in a row in one year.
1: Wow.
0: And to see him in They Know It's Christmas, just on the drums, it's just so good. Like, he's such a phenomenal musician.
2: He really was, or still is. I'm sure he still is. Mm. But just the chance to actually perform these songs, because they're great. They're such exciting songs. To get up there with a full band. I'm going to have a full band with a horn section, great production. I'm going to try and make these songs exactly as Phil would perform them. So,
0: are you going to dress like a geography teacher with some high-waisted chinos?
2: Yeah, I think so. And I might sort of really slick the hair back so I look like I've got a crazy widow's peak as well. And see how we go.
1: Well, if you're a child of the 80s, you could have done the songs of Flock of Seagulls, perhaps. They're many, many songs.
2: I was just thinking that would be like the song of
1: Flock of Seagulls. It's quite true.
2: Yeah, three-minute concert.
1: I had the haircut that went with that one, sadly.
2: Oh, did you? The nice little over the forehead
1: and sometimes it was flicked back and the rest of it kind of shaved. Oh. And I wonder why it's never grown back.
2: And people ran. They ran so far away.
1: They did indeed.
0: How do you feel being here by – this is the first time I think we've had you on the show by yourself. Usually you've got the fellas from Human Nature.
2: Normally there's three other gentlemen beside me. It's exciting. Being here.
0: Anything you want to say about them while they're not here?
2: No, they'll always hear it. It'll get back to them. I love them. They're fantastic.
1: I do.
2: What
1: you
2: love
1: were
2: the
1: saying
2: guys.
1: Off air.
0: Off air before you go. Those lightweights.
2: Stop that. Stop it.
0: So you're going to be performing a Phil Collins song for us today. What are we going to be performing?
2: We are going to be performing because you guys are going to be singing along.
1: Oh, no.
0: No.
2: Well, even if you don't want to, your body is just going to go, ugh.

0: Studio. This will be.
1: I love that. Studio.
2: Don't encourage him, Phil.
1: Okay, sorry.
0: The Friday Phil session. Stand by. Phil Burton coming up with Phil Collins. It's Jonesy and Amanda driving you home for Jam Nation.
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0: Hello, it's Jonesy and Amanda driving you home. FFS, Friday Feel Sessions. Big acts have come into this studio. And today, we only have one part of human nature. But really, he was saying just outside to anyone who cared to listen.
1: But he's the main act.
0: The main part of human nature.
1: Let's face it, it is Phil Burton. And he's doing a show, Phil by Phil, where he is doing the songs of Phil Collins.
0: Yes, and you brought in Kristen, your keyboardist,
2: I
0: today.
2: I have. Kristen Fletcher is here, who's playing keyboards in the show, and she's accompanying me today.
1: Thank and what you, are you Kristen. Holding there, young Phil?
2: It's a little tambourine, just a baby tambourine.
1: Okay. That's,
2: there you go.
1: Nice.
0: Because I thought tambourines could be, almost be borderline lame, but a baby tambourine.
2: Baby, isn't it cute? Look,
1: it is very cute.
2: And everything. It's so pretty.
1: It is cute.
0: You've done your sound check. Everything sounds pretty good.
2: We are ready to go.
1: You've asked us to sing along, which I'm a little nervous about.
2: Have you warmed up? Are you ready?
0: What?
2: All good?
0: Have you done your vocal exercises?
1: Me, me, ma, ma, mo. How about you?
0: I have. Old Mother Rattle had a rough cut pun. We are ready to
1: go. We're ready to go.
0: In the studio.
2: Susu studio.
0: Phil by Phil on gold.
2: Take it away.

0: studio.
1: Woo!
2: Wow.
0: You guys are fantastic.
1: Human who?
0: Brilliant.
3: Jonesy joined in all the wrong parts.
1: Hang
3: there.
1: On. That was, what do you mean?
0: All the right words in all the wrong
1: Phil
0: places.
3: Phil
1: and
3: so.
1: I were making good eye contact and not that creepy eye contact. It was good eye contact.
3: That was great.
0: Thank you
3: was
0: so
3: just
0: much.
3: Great.
0: That was really
1: Kristen,
0: fun.
1: Well done on the keys, by the way, because Phil was telling me, I said, how long have you two been working together? And he said, well, we've just met today.
0: Yes, that's
1: so
0: right.
1: So that is, honestly, that is extraordinary. I can't believe that. That's amazing.
3: Can I ask a follow-up question? What does that song mean?
0: Nothing, actually, to be honest. It's Phil Collins actually was just making up gibberish lyrics mm-hmm. to go along with the, you know, the melody that he'd written.
1: Yeah.
0: And then when he came back to write the real lyrics, he decided, you know what, I actually can't think of anything better. So I'm going
3: to
0: call it the studio.
3: Really? So we don't have to look for a meaning?
0: No.
3: Okay, thank
0: There's
3: you.
0: No
3: I appreciate
0: meaning.
3: It.
1: You're just giving more reasons for Amanda to hate Phil Collins.
3: No, that's not. I do
1: Take
3: not,
1: it up with your boyfriend Sting and to do, do, do, da, da, da, da. Got issues?
0: That's another great lyric right there.
1: Phil, this has been fantastic.
0: It
1: Phil
0: has,
1: by
0: guys.
1: Phil.
0: Thank you so much for having me.
1: Head to philburton.com.au. Thank you for being part of the Friday Phil Sessions.
0: Woo. Great to be here. Thank you, guys.
1: Instagram is here. It's Jonesy and Amanda driving you home for Jam Nation.
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0: Instagram. 10 questions, 60 seconds on the clock. You can pass if you don't know an answer. We'll come back to that question if time permits. You know the question's right. $1,000.
5: And you can walk away with $1,000. How handy on a Friday would that be?
0: But many have.
5: You can make it $2,000 by answering one bonus question, but it's double or nothing.
0: Siobhan is in Montello. Hello, Siobhan.
6: Hello.
5: Hi, how are you going?
6: I'm doing well, thank you.
5: That's good. Let's see if we can get you some money on this Fruity Friday. We've got 10 questions, 60 seconds. As we always say, saying pass is your friend. If you don't know the answer, say pass because we might have time to come back.
6: Yep.
5: Siobhan, good luck. Ooh, put your listening
0: I've
5: ears on.
0: I've got a vibe about you, Siobhan.
5: Don't put her off, Brendan.
0: Stone cold Siobhan.
5: Don't put her off.
0: Come on.
5: All right, eyes to the front because here we go. Question number one. How many corners are on a square?
6: Four.
5: Question two. An optometrist specialises in which body part?
6: Eyes.
5: Question three. What's the name of the dog in The Wizard of Oz?
6: Pass.
5: Question four. How many continents are there?
6: Seven.
5: Question five. Which fast food chain is famous for the quarter pounder?
6: Macca's.
5: Question six. What band released the song Mr. Brightside?
6: Pass.
5: Question seven. Which country is famous for the All Blacks?
6: Pass.
5: Question eight. How many legs does a crocodile have?
6: Four.
5: Question nine. In which country is the city of Dubrovnik located?
6: Pass.
5: Question ten. Who was the first president of the United States?
6: Washington.
5: Back to question three. The name of the dog in Wizard of Oz. It's also the name of the Prime Minister's dog, Toto.
6: Toto.
0: Yep, and a progressive rock band from the 80s.
5: Prog rock. Oh. What band released the song Mr. Brightside?
6: The Killers.
0: Yeah.
5: The Killers. And the All Blacks. With the haka.
6: Idea.
5: It's New Zealand.
0: No
5: They're
0: idea.
5: From New Zealand.
0: Amanda's husband has just broken down in tears. You don't
5: and
0: know?
5: In which country is the city of Dubrovnik located? That's Croatia. Oh, Siobhan, thanks for
0: You're
5: giving it a
0: You're still stone cold to me in a good way. Siobhan,
6: thank you for being part of it.
0: And like Siobhan, if you'd like to be part of it, jonesyandamanda.com.au to play Instagram. It's Jonesy and Amanda driving you home for Jam Nation.
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0: It's Jonesy and Amanda driving you home this Friday afternoon. We straddle a lot of medias here on the Jonesy and Amanda show.
1: Which is why I have to take anti-inflammatories for my hips. But luckily for us, we have our digital guru, Jenna. Her name is

0: Giggity giggity.
1: What bruises have we pressed this week, Jenna?
2: Yeah, so it's been a massive week across the Jones Cinemanza socials with some of our biggest social numbers of all time, all thanks to our Tin Hat Tuesday segment. Mm-hmm.
1: Was it about Paul Walker?
2: Well, yes, it was regular conspiracy contributor Rob with this Paul Walker theory.
3: I'm going to say right here that Paul Walker and his partner were murdered. The car was being chased by a drone. And before the car hit the power pole and the trees, it was split in half by a small missile that came from the drone.
0: Okay, so why though, Rob? Why would you kill a movie star and a race car driver?
3: Mate, Hollywood's got that much power. You don't understand how much power they have. Even, you know, Rebecca Gibney, right? She tried her hand at Hollywood.
0: Yeah.
3: She went over there and saw what it was all about, and she said, nah, I don't want no part of that, and she came back to Australia.
0: Yeah, and got the millionaire gig.
1: Luckily for her, the drone missed her.
2: Well, I'll start with this. The video's received a whopping 5 million views.
0: 5 million?
1: No. Yes. Really?
2: Yes, in only just a few days across our socials. Tens of thousands of comments with some powerful claims supporting the view that there was more to Paul Walker's death than we know.
1: Wow.
2: Yeah, so Michael comments, Paul Walker was planning a documentary and was going to expose the human trafficking by elites.
0: Oh.
2: Yep. Mm. Another added, Paul Walker was part of the Epstein files and they took him out because he was going to turn against his own and try to expose it.
0: Oh.
2: Yes.
1: So There's a lot of conspiracy theories all in there.
0: So he's with them or against them.
2: Yeah. Yeah. But no comment from Rebecca Gibney.
0: No, nothing from Rebecca.
2: No.
0: Maybe she's a lizard person.
2: Potentially.
0: Enjoying that millionaire money that's coming her way.
1: She's at home dodging the drone.
0: Maybe she is.
2: This week we also lost the one and only Dolly Parton, who passed away at the age of 80. So back in 2020, the both of you interviewed Dolly and we uploaded the interview, which has received hundreds of thousands of views and an influx of comments. Mm. So Tara commented, she was an angel walking among us, while Julie added, I thought that somehow she was immortal. What a generous, kind life she had, reunited with her dear husband, Carl.
0: Oh.
1: We did all believe that she'd last forever, didn't we? It's such a shock that she's gone.
0: Yeah, she was a big deal.
2: She was. On another note, it's time for Digital Jenna's This is where I choose my favourite contributor of the week who will receive a bespoke tin hat made by Amanda.
0: Well,
1: not made of tin foil, just so you know.
0: Big tin.
2: This week, I just have to give it to our resident conspiracy theorist, Rob.
0: Yep.
2: Never fails to deliver us some pretty wild conspiracy theories and subsequently millions of views.
0: Indeed. Rob. Thank you, Rob. And he comes with his own jingle.
3: To do what? To go where? To do what? To go where?
0: Oh.
3: To do what?
0: And curiously, so does Jenna. Thank you, Jenna. We play more jingles than anybody else.
4: Righto, you two. That's enough.
1: Well, I don't know if that's a boast, Brendan.
0: That's a hell of a boast. Friend, have a good weekend. Be safe.
1: Everyone have a great weekend. We'll see you on Monday.
0: Yes. Ryan, have fun in... Where are you going again?
1: Oh, he's going... That's right. Edinburgh Festival.
0: Yes.
1: Casual. Yeah. Casual.
0: Okay. And we'll see you back at work on Monday?
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0: Oh, okay.
1: Bring us a fridge magnet.
0: Take your time. Good day to you.
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0: Christian O'Connell's show. The first half hour of every Friday show are Friday recommendations. We call double thumbs up. You can share your recommendations as well. What are you really enjoying at the moment? Am I a book, podcast, TV show, a movie? Text us yours. 0475 031 043. Patsy, what's yours this week?
1: Yes, as per a listener's recommendation last week, I have started watching My Brilliant Career on Netflix, which is like a new adaptation of a 1900 novel by Miles Franklin. We actually studied it at school, I think, in about year 11. But it was also a movie in 1979 with Sam Neill and Judy Davis.
0: Oh, wow.
1: It was brilliant. And we watched the movie at school as well. But anyway, this is a new adaptation and it's really beautifully shot in Aussie bushland. Like, it's just so lovely. I could almost smell the gum trees watching it. And it's brilliant. It's this modern adaptation and they've taken a leaf out of the book of Bridgerton because they've mixed on the soundtrack all these modern songs.
0: Oh, that was a great move in Bridgerton. They sounded great.
1: Really clever. And yeah. At first I thought, but I think it's brilliant. It works really well. And it's like, oh, I know this song. And then you're like talking amongst it. Oh, what's this song? That's right, it is. And they've got Young Turks by Rod Stewart. Young hearts be free
0: tonight. Oh, I love this song.
1: Yeah.
2: Is this the original?
0: No, this isn't Rod.
2: Okay. I'm so confused.
0: That's not Rod Stewart. Like,
2: no, what?
0: It's a lady singing.
2: That's why I thought maybe he did a falsetto or something.
1: This is on My Brilliant Career. new adaption.
0: And you're enjoying it?
1: I'm loving it. It's fantastic. It's only a 6-part series. I have to say, is it wrong of me to say I love a short season like that where you don't have to overly commit?
0: No, I don't like it. It's just six.
1: Don't
0: it's over
1: you?
0: Two. You're putting all that effort into the relationship and it's gone in six. I'm sorry. I also think you haven't got a lot to say.
1: Oh, no. See, I don't mind it. I don't mind it because then I can move on to the next best thing.
0: Ideally 12.
2: I was going to say,
1: really?
2: What's your
0: eight to 12?
2: Eight minimum.
0: Yeah.
2: Yeah.
0: Otherwise, I'm not investing if it's six.
1: Really?
0: Just as I get to know you, you're going to leave me.
1: You, Rio, what's your ideal?
2: Yeah, I like Christian. I like him a bit longer because once you're in there, he's like, well, I want to stay in this world for as long as possible.
0: It's like reading a book and you really get into it and you're seeing, oh, no, I'm in the final third and then it's all going to be over. And I go through a mourning after a great TV show or a great book. I really miss that world.
2: Yes. And how annoying is it having to find a new show? You've got to decide between all
0: the
2: different
0: ones. Oh, it's the worst.
2: Thank you.
0: First world problems. How annoying is it to find a new show? I'm going to have to Google something.
2: No,
0: or go like this. Click, wait. There's another billion shows.
2: There's too much pressure.
0: This is why we do double thumbs up, guys. It's why we're here.
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0: Christian O'Connell Show. We're doing double thumbs up, our recommendations. Okay, mine. Brilliant TV show we are tearing through at the moment. It's called Furious. I've not seen a cat and mouse detective show like this before. Two female leads. One is an FBI detective. One is a female serial killer. It is gripping, savage, timely. It is very, very, very good. So a lot of people saying this is TV show of the year. I've never seen anything like it. I cannot recommend enough. It's called Furious. It's on Disney Plus. That's great. And then a book I've just finished reading, which is brilliant, A Waiter in Paris. That is outstanding. Mm-hmm. It is so good. I read it in 2 days flat. Brilliant memoir. Young guy trying to become a waiter in Paris. If you loved Anthony Bourdain's book, Kitchen Confidential, it's as good or I'm going to whisper it. I think it was better.
1: Wow. You know what? I tried to listen to the audiobook of Kitchen Confidential and like the story is obviously incredible, but clearly Anthony Bourdain has no interest in reading the audiobook and has no energy. He's so bored in the audiobook.
0: You imagine being the producers that were like, that I reckon they none of them were rave enough to go, Anthony, I think he just flubbed that. Okay, no, don't worry about Anthony, actually. I think the way you pronounced it is probably the problem. Don't bother Mr. Bourdain.
1: He's like,
0: no, I got it years ago. And it actually sounds like he's taking the piss.
1: That's it.
0: It's like, bloody hell, mate. I was interested in your story. And then you recommended a podcast this week on the show. Obviously, we've been talking a lot about the late, great Dolly Parton.
1: Oh, no way. Dolly Parton's America.
0: Yes. Fascinating.
1: I honestly knew absolutely nothing about Dolly Parton until this podcast came out in 2019.
0: It's like 6 40-minute, half-hour episodes. I burned through it like an audiobook. I couldn't stop listening to it this week. I didn't know the true story about I Would Always Love You.
1: Yes,
0: right. It's one of the greatest love songs, but unlike any other love song, it's not bitter. It doesn't have a hit the road jack or screw you moment in it. It's a song of grace, of an ending of a relationship with no bitterness or resentment. The guy that discovered her used to be like he had a big country and western TV show, and the young stars he discovered, he signed up, and they were in pretty dodgy ironclad contracts. Mm. Portner Wagner was the guy. She said one day, "I want to leave now." She wanted to take a break out from his camp and see if she could go out into the world as herself. He went, "No way." She went and wrote I Will Always Love You as a breakup song to him. She went into his office, plays it to him. He says, "That's the greatest song you've ever written." And he lets her go.
2: Oh, wow.
0: Incredible. Years later, he sues her for $1 million and was bitter and mean throughout his whole life to her. Multiple lawsuits.

0: treated her. Mm. And was that, and she refuses to. The interviewer says, you know, and in the end, how did you get over his unfair treatment to you? And she said, I forgave him. She says, the most important quality in life is forgiveness. Mm. That's all there is. Incredible woman. The big thing that I think has really affected us is her kindness and generosity. Mm-hmm. It's one thing, it's enough to become an amazing singer and writer and do that over multiple decades, run your own business empire, but when no woman had done that before. But to actually create that imagination library, I donated money to it yesterday. Mm-hmm. I was just it's a charity she set up that's helped over 320 million kids all over the world. It's something, I think she's the greatest living American person ever.
1: Mm. There's a great line in the podcast about her being the great unifier, and they talk about how at the concert there's drag queens, rednecks, lesbians, yes, construction, yeah, workers, gay guys, mm, straight people. There's everyone there, and they're all getting along, all talking, mm, to each other, having a great time. I can't think of any single other person,
0: no,
1: who's had that effect, yeah, especially this was in 2019 in a very divided America.
0: Yeah.
1: And to be able to do that and to live with such wisdom and grace, yeah, and to write incredible songs.
0: Yeah. In, wow, in 2017, the New York Times asked their readers, what can all Americans agree on? The number one answer was Dolly Parton. Isn't that the greatest question and, yeah, answer? Everything.
1: Yeah.
0: I think it's incredible. Just a reaction to her. And the last thing that sort of I want to say really about it, there's just a reaction to her kindness, grace and generosity and service. She definitely lived a life of services. Those are qualities and things that any of us can have every single day. You don't need to have written I Will Always Love You and Jolene in one day. We can all be, I wrote it down the other day, be more Dolly.
2: Yes.
0: I think we can all, yeah, be a bit more Dolly. Maybe we can take that into a weekend to keep that spirit going.
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0: 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Now we're all up to speed with the superheroes, the multiverse, blah, blah, blah. Give me Odysseus. That's my multiverse. That's my kind of superhero. A middle-aged man falling apart. Can't work out where he lives. Somewhere around here, somewhere. We've all had nights like that. I know, I moved. Sorry, wrong suburb. A little bit dusty. I want to talk about your very useless superpower. I have one which the family are always amazed by. I can pick up a packed suitcase from my wife and my two daughters, and I can tell you to a K roughly what that weight is.
1: That is a great
0: Before we get the digital one, I go, this is 22.
1: The human scale.
0: Yeah, I know. The human scale. I could just work at the airports. Just picking up old nonna's bags. 19, you're fine. Go on through. 24, you're going to need the heavy bag tag. And you know it. You know it. You knew it's over.
1: That's awesome. I would love to test this. That is incredible.
0: It's the only time my family are impressed. Wow. How does he do it?
1: How do you think he developed such a superpower?
0: I think it's something you're born with. I think it's something you're born with. Please. At my eulogy, talk about this, please. Don't mention the radio show. Talk more about the human scale.
2: We'll weigh your casket. We need you there.
0: Do you know what? We should test it out one day on the show.
3: Yes. Yeah, let's get some.
0: Let's pack some suitcases. Let me just pick them up. It is so useless. It only works really within the house.
1: Yeah, yeah,
0: because at the airport
1: everywhere.
0: You've got all the scales everywhere. Yeah, we know we've stood over there.
3: We have to stream this live for sure.
0: Oh, shoot. Can you speak to KO Sports? Start to negotiate the rights for that.
3: Great idea.
0: Speak to sales right now. Start working on the one-pager. Patsy, what's your useless superpower?
2: I have an uncanny knack of always finding a shopping trolley that isn't locked. So, because I've never got a gold
0: envy
2: coin
0: that.
2: Anyway.
0: That's actually useful.
2: I know. I always sniff them out. There's always one in the turnstile that has no lock on it, and I always get it. Which is just as well. I never have a gold coin, and I get those little trolley tokens, but I always lose them.
0: Yeah, me too.
2: Or I leave them in another bag.
0: That's a sign you're an adult, isn't it? You got those tokens.
2: So, but I always get one, and off I go into the supermarket. I love it.
1: Hey, life hack with that. If you are really struggling, there are always free ones. You know where you put them next to the cars in the car park because everyone just chucks them in there. They just throw them in there and leave.
0: A bit like pants. Not a returner.
1: If you sniff around there, you'll always find a loose shopping trolley.
0: Oh, you're right. Mm. You're right. By the way, how smug as a grown-up do you feel when you take your bag in?
1: Oh, yes. Yeah.
0: You turn up with that bag.
1: Bag.
0: Yeah. You got the bag within the bag, actually, because it could be a two-bagger. Could be a three-bagger shop, this. Another use of scale, I can look at shopping list and go, this is a three-bagger.
1: Very useful.
0: This is a three-bagger, Sarah. I'm going to take four just so I'm stress-free shopping. But this is not a one-bag situation.
1: I always take an extra one because it's the worst.
0: And then if I see if this is a four or five bag, I'm like, I'm not doing that. Oh. I've got no time for this BS, Sarah. That's online order. Online orders. Online order. When you go over four, it's an online order. Let some of the young kids struggle with this young man's game there.
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1: How many strings on a guitar?
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1: Sorry to say, I'll be taking a break from the Big Breakfast for the next week, returning the 7th of September. But not to worry, the show will go on. Kevin Mulcahy taking over for me all week while I am away. 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
11: Christian O'Connell's show. Good morning, Pats.
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11: Good morning, Rio.
13: Good morning.
11: Good morning, intern Pete.
13: Good morning, everybody.
11: Now, Pete, already I can hear just in the voice. Feels like you're a little bit more grounded than yesterday. You've got, understandably, pre-Sydney Marathon nerves. You're running with 40,000 other people this weekend. Yes. How are you feeling today, Thursday, only a couple of days to go?
13: Yeah, I think I let a lot of energy out yesterday. So yeah. Just a little calmer
11: on
13: this
11: us.
13: Morning, which is great. So I think you guys have arranged an amazing person for after the show. I'm going to be doing going to be hypnotized to basically make sure I'm in the best space for this Sunday, about 6:30 a.m.
11: This hypnotherapist, is it the one we used before a couple of years ago?
13: Yes.
11: Yeah. Joel. He was brilliant. Really, really good. Jack, when he was on the show, wanted some help. He was struggling to connect with his father-in-law. He was quite an alpha male, and they were going to be playing golf. He was coming over from Venezuela, and Jack was getting quite in his head about it. And so we found this hypnotherapist to help Jack, and the hypnotherapist really made a big difference. Though I remember at one point, Jack wanted the hypnotherapist to say to Jack, whilst he was under, "You're the funniest man on Breakfast Radio." And in the recording of it, this guy edits himself and goes, "Jack, you are one of the funniest guys on the radio." So I know you want to try and win the Sydney Marathon.
13: Yes.
11: I think at some point he's going, "Peter, you can run the marathon."
13: I know. I have been thinking about that overnight. Like, what could I really?
11: Because he's going to ask you, "What are your intentions?"
13: Yeah, absolutely. And I had a briefing with him yesterday and sort of gave him a few things that he can play around with, which is 3 hours and 30 minutes must happen, all that sort of stuff. Mm-hmm. But he's like, "Have you done that before, and I said never before. And he said, okay.
11: I'm getting a feeling he's writing notes at the other end, exclamation mark. He's never done 3 hours 30 before, exclamation mark.
13: Just out of curiosity, I don't know if anyone's been hypnotised before. You have? Okay, because I reckon I'm going to struggle. Because he said, oh, do you have ADHD or are you a bit hyperactive? I said, oh, well, I'm not diagnosed, but I think there is probably something going on.
11: You heard yesterday's show. Hand that in.
13: Yeah, I know, right? So I could hear concern going, we might not be able to get you there, Peter. But
11: I've got friends who've got a neurodivergent who've been hypnotised.
13: Yeah, right, okay. Yeah. I was curious.
11: You know what? Be curious, see what happens.
13: Yeah, I'm going to let it roll. I've got a nice catch.
11: There you go, sounds like it's already hypnotised you. Roll. This is one of your trigger words. Roll, Peter. Roll along the mouth, and that's an unusual way of doing it.
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1: Christian O'Connell's show. Let us get into Tombstone Text. This is where we ask you to look at your phone. And whatever the first text message is that's at the top of your phone, imagine now that is your tombstone, your headstone. What does it say? Patsy, what's it for you?
2: Yeah, mine reads a recipe. Duck, 2 to 3 breasts, honey, garlic, ginger, asparagus. So
1: Oh, God, can I just say that sounds delicious.
2: And it was delicious. Oh. Our daughter's doing dinner one night a week, and she generally does Wednesday nights. So I get her to text me her list of what is her whim for that evening, and I'll go to the supermarket and get it. And I was really impressed. She wanted to try duck for the first time, and it was absolutely delicious. She did sort of like
1: a
2: stir fry.
1: Did you go and kill one down those wetlands?
2: She did.
1: Head down Spottiswood. That big old blunderbuss you got. Patsy's got an illegal bazooka, but we're not allowed to talk about it. Take out a few geese or whatever was going on.
2: We are quite partial to the roadkill, but not ducks. Not ducks. But it was absolutely delicious. So she did kind of like a little stir fry number with some rice on
1: That's
2: the side.
1: High level for a 15-year-old. Really impressive.
2: I am loving it because it means I don't have
1: also,
2: to think
1: great,
2: about what.
1: Also, great plotting on a Wednesday night, Patsy.
2: Yeah, I know.
1: That middle of the week. Yes. Oh, God. Yeah. Got to cook again. Yeah. Can't be bothered. Get
2: it's
1: the kid. The next wave.
2: That's it. And then Thursday nights, like tonight, she's at theatre school. So it's just the love god and I. So we generally just go for a pub meal or something. Like, you know, just something easy. So I effectively, you know, only have to cook maybe 4 or 5 nights
1: honestly,
2: a week.
1: Honestly, one of the biggest pains in the butt as an adult is the relentless need to cook dinner.
2: Always. Yeah. Oh, always. And hard to come up with different ideas.
1: Yeah, that's
2: like,
1: it.
2: It's always the same thing. Tuesday night we have tacos. Sunday night we have roast. It's like, yeah.
3: That's pretty good life, though. Tacos every week, roast every week.
2: Do you not have a roast every Sunday?
1: No, I wish we did. No, I wish we did. This is so much work, the prep.
2: No, it's not. You just whack it in the dish and in the oven, off you go. It's so easy. You forget about it.
1: No. Roast is, to me, that's overwhelming.
2: Really?
1: I like cooking, but that feels like there's too many things going on.
2: No.
1: I shut down when there's too many things going down. I can handle three things in the cooking process. That's my I'm out. Oh. Roast, there's about 5 or 6, so I forget about it.
2: No, what's your go-to dish? What's your favourite thing to cook?
1: Steaks.
2: Steaks, yeah.
1: It's a simple thing.
2: Yeah.
1: It's a very, very, very simple thing.
2: But it's hard to cook a good steak.
1: I don't just think. So the steak meal would be, caramelised onions. Oh, I also make homemade garlic butter as well.
2: Oh.
1: And this thing with these potatoes as well, which is like paprika and butter and that.
2: Oh, magnificent.
1: And then asparagus, which I hate. But my wife is like, you have to eat greens. My kids reckon they've never seen me eat a single green.
2: No.
1: They're just boring. Oh. Come on, nature. Inject it with some cheese, that broccoli. And
3: idea.
1: Then we will talk. I'm hoping with the march of AI, that AI can take over vegetables for us. Because nature, to me, has done a pretty lousy job. They're just so boring.
3: Yeah.
1: Infuse it with cheese.
2: I love greens.
1: If we can stuff a crust with cheese.
3: Oh.
1: Do you remember when stuffed crust was like,
3: yes,
1: literally
3: Domino.
1: Like the future had arrived of culinary elite.
3: It became like this race, I don't know, race to the top or race to the bottom, where it would get crazier and crazier. Like, I remember Domino's had one where they would stuff the crust with a sausage. And so you had pizza then a sausage around the side. And crust.
1: What insanity.
3: And everyone was just trying to one-up themselves. Then Pizza Hut's like, well, we're
1: going
3: to
1: it was the arms race.
3: Yes, it was.
1: Of the pizza world.
3: Yeah.
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0: 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At 5AU, we know better. It's why we're keeping news right here. 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
7: Christian O'Connell's show, Tombstone Text. Have a look at your phone. The text message that is at the top of your inbox, top of your phone, the most recent one. Whatever it says, that's now your tombstone. So for Len, his tombstone is full moon for me 100% this Friday night. It's a big full moon Friday. You'll start to notice about 3 o'clock in the afternoon on Friday, and then obviously becomes super visible later on in the evening. It's a sturgeon full moon for fellow moon lovers.
8: Sturgeon? What does that mean?
7: In North America many, many years ago, this time of the year was when the rivers and lakes were full of sturgeons.
8: Huh.
7: It's a seasonal thing, and obviously the moon has a lot of impact on the waters and the lakes.
8: Yes.
7: And so they would be full of sturgeon, and so they would call it the sturgeon full moon.
8: And
7: it's always the 28th.
8: That's amazing.
7: Yes, great,
8: sturgeon
7: isn't it?
8: And moon knowledge.
7: Yeah, pass that on, guys. Pass that on. Christian Linden here. The tombstone for me is out cold. Now, do you mean knocked out cold?
8: That's what I thought.
7: Because a great one on someone's headstone. Linden, out cold.
8: Dead cold.
7: Dead it. Question mine is, Dad, where are you? I was running late to pick up my daughter after work yesterday. That's from Tim. Christian, this is the tombstone text. I'm still crying. It's from my dad. He's a big Manchester United fan. Yeah, they lost 2-0 to Hull yesterday.
8: Oh, is that the team that the new
7: promoted
8: Aussie guy, Lucas Harrington, did he go to Hull?
7: Yeah.
8: There you go.
7: Yeah, they beat Manchester United yesterday 2-0.
8: Wow.
7: Okay, mine actually is a text message that I got this morning from a fellow rival breakfast show presenter.
8: Oh.
7: Actually, not a rival. They're on ABC.
8: Wow. Sammy J's puppet?
7: Bob Murphy. Okay. Beautiful Bob Murphy. And he said, shall we attend the Oasis Doco as a date? Oh. It is agreed. Contracts have been exchanged. We're both huge Oasis fans. We will put aside our rivalry and come together for Oasis. It's out in about two or three weeks' time. I cannot wait.
8: Just
7: don't
8: like
7: look back in anger. Cannot wait to see it.
8: So it's at the movies.
7: Yeah.
8: Oh, no way.
7: Yeah.
8: Oh, how cool.
7: Yeah, I cannot wait. They've been filming everything from the first time they sat down together obviously the astonishing sellout success of the tour around the world as well. Mm. It is going to be, I cannot wait. I'm so excited.
8: And because you didn't end up actually seeing...
7: I don't want to talk about it.
8: Sorry.
9: What happened?
8: I just thought it'd be a good experience for you.
7: You don't know, Pete?
8: What happened?
7: Well, this mega Oasis fan got too ill to attend Oasis when they were here in Australia. No, I didn't go to any of the...
8: He also missed out on the England tickets as well.
10: Oh, Rio, what are you trying to do today?
7: It's called the right side of the dial. Oh.
8: I'd say this is so exciting for you because you've missed out twice.
7: Well, I could see England. I could see what it must have been like to go to those Oasis shows.
8: Yeah, you could be
7: It's the closest I'm going to be.
8: It's good. Exciting.
7: That's why I'm excited to go.
8: Exactly.
7: Anyway, I got a mandate with Bobby Murphy.
8: Wow.
7: All right, Pete, what's yours?
11: Mine is not now. I'm at Chopper Reed's grave. That was from my sister who was covering a story. Apparently there were some foxes that are running wild around Faulkner in Melbourne, and she was covering a story that apparently they're starting to dig up graves in the Faulkner Cemetery.
10: No.
11: Very dark, very crazy. It's a bit
7: what the
11: crazy.
7: Foxes are?
11: Apparently. So she was out there investigating it yesterday, and she told me not to talk about it on the radio because she's going to break the story in the next half an hour. But, yeah, apparently there's foxes.
7: Well, don't break it.
10: Good on you, Pete.
7: Don't break your sister's story.
11: I know. I said it's not that big anyway. But basically, yeah, apparently there's foxes and they are just running rife at the moment. All the locals are going
7: crazy. By the way, your sister Kate did incredible work yesterday talking about the Dolly Parton death. It's incredible, actually.
11: Oh, yeah.
7: You must be very proud of her.
11: Yeah, no, I am proud of her. She did a good job on the...
7: amazing that someone in the family's got a real gift with words.
11: I see what you did there. Yeah, no, she did a great job. So,
7: The foxes are digging up great. That can't be right.
11: Apparently that is true in the Faulkner area. So
7: people are buried, like, quite deep down.
8: 6 feet.
11: And I think it was the Chopper Reed angle as well. It's like, oh, this has got a bit of a celebrity.
7: They're going to regret that. There'll be gangster foxes to take out a hit on those foxes.
11: So
7: the gangland wars of Melbourne about to get grimmer. The foxes will be among other foxes' tabacs. What has happened to Melbourne? When are the elections? We got foxes, foreign foxes, English probably, digging up our Aussie graves. Rio, what is your tombstone text?
8: Mine is, we can't keep living like this because my partner Will and I have devolved into essentially like messy teenagers where we've now got a spare room, like a guest room with a bed, and all our laundry, instead of now going back into our drawers, after it comes off the line, it just goes straight onto the bed.
7: Oh, no. Come on. How old are you?
8: I know.
7: I've seen the photo of it. It's an embarrassment.
8: It's insane.
7: Two grown men behaving like that.
8: You can't see an inch of the bed.
7: Seriously.
8: But the system works.
7: It's like you're on a Contiki tour. It is like students.
8: No, but actually, you should try it.
7: No,
8: because
7: the system works. No, it doesn't.
8: Yes, it does. You don't have to put it in. And then it's like you're in your own little DFO rummaging around.
7: Anyone knows. What a hang that is.
10: You do need a dumping ground, though. Sadly for us this week, it's our dining table, and everyone's got a pile. Where's my pile?
7: Well, that's literally the same as ours.
10: Yeah.
7: I just pile the clothes for the daughters and my wife and mine on the table.
10: Mm. At least then they're done. Like, they're washed and they're folded.
7: Yeah.
10: I know it doesn't look tidy, but they're processed as such.
7: It's the processing. You've got a lack of... That's actually more chaotic, your system. It's not processing.
8: No, there is a serious lack of processing.
7: You've got no system.
8: There's no system. It's chaos.
7: The dumping ground for me is the chair in the bedroom.
10: Oh, yes.
7: I've never sat in that chair

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1: Christian O'Connell's show in Turnpete over the weekend. Went to see the movie of the year. Rue and I both seen it. It's relentless action, energy.
2: Yeah.
1: And Pete fell asleep.
2: Yep.
1: In
2: yep.
1: that cinema.
2: Yeah, I did.
1: The Odyssey. It went in his own little nap Odyssey.
3: It's actually so impressive to be able to sleep.
1: God, incredible yeah. skills to be able to get some Z's yeah. during that relentless nap. Anyone's talking about the soundtrack. Pulsating, yeah. thuddering drums, sonic booms. There's scenes at sea with like lashings of wave and people screaming and shouting. Yeah. You wouldn't say it's a low-key, quiet movie in any way. It's The Odyssey.
3: What do you normally use to get to sleep, Pete? Do you listen to Metallica or some sort of marching band?
1: The Odyssey soundtrack will now be his nap thing.
2: I'm a super deep. Once I'm asleep, I'm committed. I will get there and nothing will wake me up. I've got multiple.
1: Not in the Odyssey showing in the background.
2: Not at all. Man, maybe I'll start listening to that when it comes out on DVD.
1: Not even Matt Damon can wake you up. All right, so we're going to bring back the nap map of Australia. Where have you nodded off around Australia? We had some great calls. We did this a couple of years ago.
4: I napped at the Chelsea Heights Hotel. I'm a police officer and I was on night shift, and we popped in to see the manager there, and I sat down next to the pokies on a chair and I had a nap.
5: I was napping in the car in Richmond whilst it was being panel beaten.
6: I fell asleep at

0: Circus Maximum in Rome. We were camping, we were very tired, and I became the star attraction as I woke up to a coachload of tourists taking my photo.
1: All right, give us a call. Lines are open now for the Nat Map. Where can we put a pin? 13:55:22. Where have you nodded off? Rio.
2: I actually nodded off this weekend as well, Pete. On Friday night, I had to get actually the scariest place on earth, the dreaded late night train replacement bus.
1: No. Are you tired of living? Do you want to be dragged into the underworld? Why would you do that? Is everything okay?
2: It is that what an eclectic group of characters.
1: You're rolling the dice. Exactly. Yes. It goes from daywalkers to the night folk.
2: Yes, yes, yeah, yeah.
1: Wow, we, the crossover there, what they call the liminal space.
2: And I fell asleep and I got gently woken up by the bus driver.
1: Fell asleep or were drugged to sleep?
3: Yeah.
2: Yeah. I lost my phone, my wallet. I have no idea where it went.
1: Yeah, you're missing a kidney?
2: Yeah. And we're at the bus depot, actually, and the bus driver just gave me a little gentle nudge on the shoulder to wake me up.
1: Yeah. A few too many drinky poos.
2: A lot early start. You haven't been
1: smashing back the old boost juices. Yes. Couple too many bubble teas for Rio.
4: All the way back to the depot, Rio.
2: Yes, you know, it's out like a lot.
1: It's a nightmare, isn't it? That's a nightmare,
2: and
1: that is.
2: And depots are so strange. Like, where the hell am I? They're out in like some industrial space. It was very, very disorienting. Oh,
1: Lord. I remember once, many years ago, it was a big boxing fight. It was Costa Zoo who was fighting in England and matched against Ricky Hatton. So it was a big title fight. Because of the broadcast needing to go to America, it wouldn't, UK time, it wasn't going to start at 1:30 a.m. on a Sunday morning. So obviously everyone went out on the Saturday night. And I remember just the way they were doing, ready to rumble. Buffer's there. I remember starting to fall asleep. Ringside. My wife was like, it's like 20,000 crazy mankeys screaming. How are you getting some sleep time now? And you know when sleep takes you for a nap?
2: Yeah, you can't.
1: It's very hard.
2: Yeah, you can't fight
1: it. It's the song of the sirens. It's taking you down. I'll be back. Put wax in my ears. That, by the way, was the fight where the row in front of me, Russell Crowe, was. Do you remember when Russell got in trouble throwing the phone in the hotel room?
2: Yes.
1: It was at that fight.
2: You were there.
1: I was behind him and Gordon Ramsay. Gordon Ramsay and Russell Crowe were sat in front of me. Two big dudes.
2: You were there for history.
1: And I remember years later talking to Gordon Ramsay, interviewing about it. I said, I was at the Costa Zoo fight. I sat behind you and Russell Crowe. He goes, Russell, right? And you know, at those big boxing fights, they announce the celebrities who are here.
2: Yeah.
1: And in attendance tonight. And they Gordon Ramsay. And all of a sudden, the Manx up there, they don't care for Gordon Ramsay. They're like, boo! And I think Russell Crowe said, are you a really shit chef or something? They hate you. They're one of the world's most beloved chefs, Gordon Ramsay. He's like, bloody hell, they really hate you.
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5: Christian O'Connell's show. All right, the nap map is here. Where have you nodded off? Call me, 13 55 22. Christian, when my husband was a child, he played hide and seek and he fell asleep on the top of his wardrobe. His mum and dad couldn't find him anywhere. They called the police to look for him. This must have been a different day when the police would have come and done that. You call them now, unless it's a tobacco on fire. They don't care. They're not going to find some kid who's missing through a game of hide and seek. Christian, this is... I don't know how someone did this. I fell asleep at a... AC/DC concert. Oh, wow. What? To sound Australian. What's louder than the movie The Odyssey? AC/DC. Chris and I napped at a funeral.
6: Oh.
5: Well, you've got to be careful. They don't mistake you for somebody else. You know, suddenly you're getting thrown in the ground as well. No, that's my mate Dave. He's a shift worker. He does a breakfast show. Dave, dig him up. Chris and I also nodded off at the movies while watching the latest Spider-Man movie.
6: Oh, okay, yep.
5: It was an afternoon show, and Christian, you know, I just couldn't keep my little eyes open. Listen, Kelly, Christian, I fall asleep in the barber's chair every time I get a haircut. Christian took a nap and on the train, ended up in New South Wales. Only trouble is I live in Ringwood, Victoria.
6: Oh, no.
5: Took a long way home, that one.
6: That's incredible.
5: Christian, I nodded off in a taxi, woke up to a very polite police officer shaking me. The taxi driver didn't know what to do. He didn't call 000. We go, oh, someone asleep in the back of my taxi. Oh, yeah, well, yeah, it's all part of our service. Wake up drunks.
6: Hide and seek and waking up drunks.
5: Hugo, good morning.
7: Yeah, good morning. How are you?
5: I'm good, Hugo. Welcome.
7: Let you know, I love your show, guys.
5: Thanks, Hugo.
7: I always listening in the morning.
5: Oh, bless you. Thank you very much, Hugo. Now, Hugo, where have you nodded off?
7: This is probably close to 20 years ago. I nodded off in the dentist chair getting a root canal.
5: No way. Come on. It's terrifying. The fear, the noise.
7: Yeah, I fell asleep and actually thought I'd gone unconscious. They were all panicking and running around the room and slapping me around.
6: Slapping you around? Different time.
5: Dentist of the year. Working you like a speedball.
7: Yeah, just about.
5: Hugo, great story. Thank you very much for calling in. Have a good day.
7: Yeah, you too, guys. Thank you. Bye.
5: Another phone for tomorrow. What were you slapped about? It was a different time. Maybe we should do that as a week's theme of shows. It was a different time. Kate, good morning.
8: Good morning, Christian. How are you?
5: I'm good, Kate. Hope you had a lovely weekend. Thanks for calling us.
8: Welcome. Lovely to hear your voice. We've been tuning in since day one. Absolutely love you guys. So thank you very much.
5: Thank you very much, Kate. Now, Kate, where have you nodded off?
8: So my husband and I went to a Counting Crows concert at the Palais in St Kilda, and I reckon we might have heard 5 minutes of it. We absolutely don't.
6: I don't blame you.
5: Big old hey, come on, they're a great band. The Counting Crows are incredible.
8: Look, I don't even think I heard Mr. Jones and Me, which is the only song I really know. And every time that either of us lifted our heads to wake up, our horrified friends were looking at us and just couldn't stay awake. You know, the bleary eyes back in the head, tongue out, probably drooling. Not a good look.
5: Now, and tell me this, be honest now. Had you had a couple of drinks beforehand?
8: No, but it was a big week.
5: Sure. Week-long bender.
8: That's the one. And after the show, everybody else was tired and wanted to go home, and we're like, no, we're fine.
5: Oh, yeah, second wind. It's got clubbing. Shots.
8: Exactly. It was years ago.
5: Kate, thank you very much for calling.
8: Good on you guys. Thanks very much.
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1: Christian O'Connell's show. Right now, the nap map is here. We're trying to work out where in Australia have you nodded off, fallen asleep.
2: It's oh so quiet.
1: Not when you're getting a tattoo, it isn't. That's the most common thing that I'm seeing.
3: Really?
1: People having tattoos and falling asleep. Oh. And as someone who's had tattoos, it's noisy. There's some needles into your arm.
3: And it hurts, doesn't
2: it? Painful, yeah.
1: Not really. You're in little bursts, no. Not if you're super tough like me. Probably one of the toughest guys I ever do a radio show. Christian, my name is Cow. I didn't fall asleep. My daughter did. Queenstown, you've been there with your kids. We went to the Dart River jet boat ride.
2: Oh.
1: You're being thrown around constantly, soaked in gallons of water. I don't understand that one. That's incredible. Christian, I fell asleep getting a tattoo. This is from Hayden when he was 21. He was getting a decent-sized tattoo of a dragon. Well, if you're going to get a dragon, get a decent-sized one, yeah?
3: That's class.
1: On the right side of his back, dozed off for about 20 minutes.
3: Wow.
1: Frank, another one, fell asleep while getting a chest tattoo. Oh. Tattooist had to wake me up to make sure I hadn't passed out. Christian, I fell asleep in Toronto at a basketball match between Utah Jazz and Toronto Raptors. All that stopped starting. I can't stay awake.
3: Yawn.
1: So I guess you won't be being the American football in September. Christian, down here, when my wife was pregnant with our first daughter, who went for the ultrasound. Check her out. And I took my wife to the ultrasound appointment and they were doing the ultrasound. Suddenly, the next thing I know is I just hear my own Z's.
2: Oh.
1: There? After everything your wife's got to do, make a person, push them out, you're nodding off at the ultrasound? That's the early days. Darren, you're a lightweight. Christian, I fell asleep at my sister's wedding.
3: Oh, that's
1: families
3: not
1: could
3: good.
1: Fall out over something like that. Christian, I fell asleep having an MRI. They're so noisy in those things. Let's take one last call. Wayne, good morning, Wayne.
4: Good morning, Christian, again. Would you believe I fell asleep while standing up in a train?
1: No, quite incredible skills to do that. How so, Wayne? You're just obviously tired? The rhythm of it sort of bobbing along and...
4: I was on my way home from work, had my hand through in those days, the old strap.
1: Oh, no.
4: And all of a sudden, my kind of legs gave out as I dropped off, and I swung basically into the lap of the lady sitting.
1: Oh, come on, Wayne. Come on, Benny. No, Wayne, it's not okay. Oh, the strap gave way. Sorry, madam.
3: I fell asleep standing up.
1: Yeah. Come on, Wayne.
4: I was more or less, I was just hanging from my arm from the strap. Legs bent and kind of dangling with the train.
1: Wayne, very funny. Thank you for sharing your story, mate. Have a good day.
4: Thank you. Bye.
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10: Christian O'Connell's show. I didn't know how revealing. Ask your friends this at the weekend. If you could be cast in any TV show, past or present, what would it be? It's fascinating. I just spoke to one of the Chuckle Sisters, Tina, who got... She wants to be Ross.
11: No one wants to be Ross.
10: No, I don't think even he wants to be Ross. He's the man constantly existential dread, isn't he,
11: of his own existence,
10: fright of his own shadow. Not going on with the old Chuckle Sisters. All right. Oh, wow. Finally got it. Hour after doing it. All right, so which TV show our listeners want to be in? I love this from Michelle. Christian, I always want to be in Prisoner, the original, with B, Lizzie, Doreen. I even had my mum make me a denim dress like they had to wore.
12: Oh, wow.
10: I don't know why I thought they won't lock up an 8-year-old. That's wrong, mum.
12: It was an iconic show.
10: It was
12: brilliant. Be with that press, putting people's heads in the iron press.
10: No, yes, I still remember that scene.
12: Yeah.
10: We used to get it in the UK, and it was only ever screened when the pub shut on Friday night at midnight. Oh. I've never seen it sober. I would come back from the pubs when I was like 18, 19, and I remember in our share house, we would always watch on a Friday night the goings on with this bizarre Australian show, The Prisoner. Yeah. Christian, cast me as Karen in Will and Grace.
11: Yes.
10: What a great show that was. Yeah. Huge, wasn't it? Mm. That character, Christian, that whole show is everything to me. Christian, I would love to have been a part of the Big Bang Theory. Would fit in right with Penny and the boys. That's from Emily. Quite a few of you. Blue Heelers. I guess it's Australia's Grey's Anatomy.
11: Yes.
10: Yeah. And Will and Grace is the theme tune, if we've forgotten.
12: Oh. Yes.
10: Christian, I always want to be Norm in Cheers.
13: Sometimes you want to go where everybody knows your name. And they're all...
10: Another guy wants to be in Cheers. For guys... Cheers is the number one suggestion. Mm. I think it's more the idea that you could just hang around a bar all day. Yes. That was like the only setting for it. Chris and I were in the sitcom Cheers, just spending all day sitting around a bar, talking to my mates. That's from Mark. Christian for me, Schitt's Creek. Christian charred me, would have been Scooby-Doo, me with the gang.
13: Scooby-Dooby-Doo, where are you? We got some work to do now.
10: In Scooby-Doo world, they always went up against the thickest criminals in the world that could easily be rumbled by a dog. Yes. By a dog.
11: And not a smart dog.
10: Not a smart dog. Yeah. As a kid, I used to love Scooby-Doo. Yeah, it's just the best.
13: Scooby-Dooby-Doo, where are you?
10: Also, do we think that it was about every third episode, it was always a bitter caretaker that did it?
11: Always the caretaker.
10: It was like every third episode that bitter janitor came back around. Always had some bad mask on as well. Yes. Oh, for having me, you damn pesky meddling kids.
11: Yeah.
10: That's on Brody. These are great. Thank you very much. I want to be on Doctor Who. Either as the doctor or the companion. That's from Matthew. Natalie, Christian, I dream of living in Stars Hollow. From anyone? Bueller?
14: Gilmore Girls.
10: Get in! Yes. It is my TV show. I even watch it in the background as I do housework. I want to be a resident, his friends with L'Oreal, but I want to date Luke. Oh. Again, I'm saying words I don't know the relevance of.
11: I've never seen it.
10: Is he the hunk in it?
12: Isn't he, Caitlin, is he the guy that was on Supernatural?
14: Sorry, I was so focused on Lorelai because I'm obsessed with her. I missed who you said was the male.
10: Luke was the male.
14: Luke was the her. Oh, my God. Luke and Lorelai.
10: Oh, my.
14: Eat your heart out. He owned the coffee shop.
10: Don't even get me going.
14: Do not, because that moment when they finally kissed, I will never forget.
10: GG Girls for Life. It's a new tattoo I'm getting.
14: Play the song.
10: No. Christian, you've just ruined my commute because my husband has just told me that he wants to be cast in Neighbours. He reckons he could have had a crack at Charlene and split her and Jason off.
12: Oh, wow.
10: Okay.

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1: Christian O'Connell's show. Right now we're asking you, what is the small thing, big joy in life? The small thing that gives you big joy. 0475, our text number is 0475-03-1043. Right now, today, in this moment, got the Holy Grail, got the trifecta. Brand new notepad. Only on the second page. Minted, baby, fresh. You just smell the top of its head. Oh, it's like a new car smell. You know, you got that second page. It's all there for me to write. Rubbish, mainly. New socks. New pens.
2: What are you rocking, re socks?
1: Uniqlo.
2: Oh, lovely.
1: You know I love Uniqlo for basics.
2: Yeah,
1: always for basics.
2: Yeah.
1: Tees, jocks, and socks.
2: Mm-hmm. Yes.
1: As the seasons have changed, we've got some of the new stuff in as well. Some nice merino wool, but not at merino price. I'm not even paid to endorse Uniqlo. I just genuinely love Uniqlo.
2: I've got one eye on their undershirts.
1: Oh,
2: some beautiful
1: nice.
2: Beautiful Airism singlet.
1: Yeah, Airism. Airism is living. And you know what I saw yesterday lit me up? Someone driving, big old Labrador, passenger seat, head out the window. Oh, you want to high five them and they go, fire. Yes, my friend. Their hairs in their eyes and faces.
2: Tongues out.
1: Yes, so happy. In fact, you know what? If I was Prime Minister of this country, I'd pay people who are unemployed, okay, or old people that just want to give back to the society, to drive around with golden Labradors in the car with the heads out the window to cheer people up right now. In fact, no, I know what we're going to do. You know we've got access to these Black Thunders. Radio was built in this country with the use of a good old Black Thunder. Yeah. I'm going to hire old people that want to give back to society, okay, who are just hanging around right now. They're retired. They want to do something.
2: Yeah.
1: Hire them to drive around with, because the radio station's gold, golden gold retrievers to cheer
3: Love it.
1: People up.
2: Great idea.
1: They

0: see the up vibe, and they bloody hell, what radio station is that? Hey, it's us.
1: I'll check that out.
0: Yeah. I don't see you writing it down.
1: No, it's
0: just going to stay in the mind, will it?
1: Yeah.
0: Just stay up there.
1: You can't forget something like that.
0: No, you can't. Small thing, big joy. What's here for you, Rio?
1: I love when you go to a restaurant and they have fancy soap in the bathroom.
0: Oh, Aesop's?
1: Oh, yeah, if you're going to a really fancy restaurant.
0: Yeah, yeah.
1: I will make multiple trips to the bathroom, even if I don't need to, just to be able to wash my hands in that lovely soap that you can, you know, would never normally buy for your home. And some of them even have hand cream.
0: Do you know what? I can't stand it though when you get the wrong squirt and you're like, you get this, you get the cream, and I'm like, I haven't washed it off. It stays on for the rest of the day. You can never wash them enough. Why is so that? True. It's there for life. It's tainted.
1: It's deep in your pores.
0: Shiny, and it's like smear matches on your clothes. I need a dry, unlubed hand.
1: You could actually do with a bit of a wet-ass lubed up hand to sort of slide up those faders.
0: Real men have dry hands.
1: Real men do not have hands.
0: You
1: in
0: would
1: the
0: look
1: country.
0: At these hands and like, bloody hell, do you make fencing? Are you a tiler? These are hands of someone who works the land.
1: Those soft hands of a baby.
0: These are hands that are made to touch microphones and faders and works in arts and crafts and communities.
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13: Christian O'Connell's show. Now, we've got a great guest. I was on his podcast a couple of weeks ago, and it's a guy called Justin Coulson. You might have seen him on Channel 9's Parental Guidance Show. Does a fantastic podcast for mum and dads that I really recommend called Raising Happy Families. He knows what he's talking about. He's got six kids. Actually, I think it might be seven or eight, but anyway. He's written a brilliant book. It's called Boys, A Guide to Raising Boys to Be Confident, Resilient and Caring. And I thought it'd be great to get him on for a chat. There are two books I always recommend to any parents by an Australian guy actually called Steve Bidoff. One of them is called Raising Girls. One of them is called Raising Boys. I've read both of them, even though I'm a girl dad. And now Justin's book that I read, even though I have two daughters, is another book I would highly recommend as essential reading for parents, not just of boys, but of any mums and dads. Justin's on the line right now. Justin, always a joy to be talking to you. Welcome to the show.
14: What a treat, Christian. Great to be with you.
13: I always love chatting to you. Now, I'm a girl dad. My sister has four boys from 15 to 22. And I know she finds it very, very challenging raising boys, especially in the times we're living in now. Tell us about your new book, which I'm guessing addresses this.
14: Yeah, the book is called Boys, Building Strong Young Men from the Inside Out.
13: I get the feeling these days it must be quite intimidating for parents to know what is masculinity now in 2026? How are you raising boys in the right way? It's kind of scary, isn't it? I feel like sometimes we're letting down young boys.
14: So there's a couple of things that you've said here. First off, parents are worried. In fact, there's a thing called gender disappointment. I've been talking to a couple of psychologists about it. They've literally been working with soon-to-be mums who are worried because they're having sons, because the world's kind of down on boys.
13: Yeah.
14: A lot of people are saying, well, boys are the problem. I disagree, by the way. I think boys are the solution, but too many people see boys as a problem or the problem.
13: Yeah.
14: And in the book, I wrestle with this quite a bit. And I don't really talk about toxic masculinity because I think we've got to focus on where we want to go, not focus on where we've been. And where we want to go is to what I'm describing as healthy masculinity. So healthy men help the people around them to feel safer and stronger. And if there was just one message, like the one thing that I'd love to take, have everyone take out of this conversation, is that if you're a man and you're not helping the people around you feel safer and stronger, then what kind of a man are you really? And if you're raising boys, that's what we want to drip feed into their brain. In fact, if you're raising girls, they need to hear it as well. Healthy men are the ones who, I tell my daughters to look for the chair stackers, right? They're the ones who notice at the end of the event, oh, there's some stuff to do. Let me pick up the rubbish bin or let me go and put some chairs away so that other people don't have to do it. They're healthy men, right? They're the ones who help the people around them feel safer and stronger.
13: So I remember a couple of years ago doing a thing for dads, and we were just openly talking about 200 dads there. And the biggest problem was dads with boys. It was all about, they were like, what do you say? I'm struggling to get my son to change his behavior, and it's creating this disconnection. The dads become, get more and more frustrated. The kids stop speaking to dad. And so there's this horrible disconnect between them, and they don't know how to form the bridge to change the behavior. All it is like the dad's judging, the son feels shamed, you don't understand me. They're probably dads listening to this right now, and this is sounding very, very familiar. What can they do to help the situation?
14: Yeah, you've nailed it, Christian. That's exactly how it is. And dads, with the very best of intentions, step in and try to quote-unquote help. But their son's like, you're not helping me, you're lecturing me. And you can't lecture a boy into becoming a great man. You can love him into it, but you can't lecture him into it. So when I listen to you say that, my immediate thought is, imagine you've got a glass that could have water in it. The water in the glass is connection, and the glass is your relationship with your son. So you want to get as much connection into that glass, right? You want to get as much connection into the relationship. But sitting down and saying, hey, kiddo, we need to have a chat. Things aren't going quite right and I need to put you straight. That doesn't usually feel like connection. That feels like correction and direction.
13: Yeah.
14: What happens is correction and direction is air in the glass. So every time we put more correction and direction in, that means we displace more water. And eventually our boys are walking around with empty glasses. And you know what I do with an empty glass? You put it down.
13: I really like that, the image and the framework there. And it is about being parents. It's about topping up, isn't it? It's about filling their cups with how you connect to them, less in a judgmental way, more in an open, impartial way.
14: Yeah, questions like, what's going on for you? Or, we've had a bit of conflict lately. What am I missing? I find that's the most powerful question. When you just say what you've noticed, been a bit of tension between us lately. I don't like it. What don't I know? Like, what, as a parent, I love to say to my kids, what am I getting wrong here?
13: Oh my God, it's the best question, isn't it? Because then they're like, it's an open thing, and it's not you trying to judge them or trick them somehow. It genuinely is, can you tell me what I'm missing?
14: Yeah, I mean, sometimes if you've got a teenage boy, they kind of go, I don't know. And that's when you say, well,
13: there is a lot of grunting. There is a lot of grunting. Yes.
14: We'll have a chat about it. Or you go down to the cafe. I know that a thick shake at the cafe these days costs about $12 a pop. So you're down $24-25 for two thick shakes. But the conversation that you'll have.
13: So the glass of water is actually, it's a thick shake. That's what you're talking about, really. The thick shake is the connection.
14: Any flavor they like, so long as they start talking to you. Here's what I reckon is the best conversation to have around the dinner table. I'd be saying to my son, and I say this to my daughters as well, here's my definition of healthy masculinity. I've got two questions for you. Where did you see it today? And then where did you see its opposite? So you ask them to describe how they saw healthy masculinity. Did they see it with dad? Did they see it with someone at school? Did they see it with a teacher? Did they see it on the street? And where did they see someone doing the opposite, making someone, rather than feel safer and stronger, feel smaller and weaker? And then the question is, which one, like, how did you feel when you saw each one? Which one do you want to be? You ask that question every so often, just get the conversation going around what a good man is, and you make it really explicit. And pretty soon it starts to create some space in their brain for what we're trying to teach them.
13: I think there are two really powerful questions, actually. I think that's such a great thing to say to somebody, because you're seeing real world examples, aren't they, of the behavior they want and the behavior they don't want. Do you know what? I would love to do something, you know, I said this when I was on your podcast a couple of weeks ago. I'd love to do something with you for dads. I think, you know, it's a really important time for mums and dads right now. It is. And often, you know, and I'm speaking from my own experience, my wife always drives a lot of the uncomfortable conversations. It's very, very easy for dad to kind of be the yes man. My daughters actually laugh at that. They call me the yes man. And after a while, it becomes quite a source of conflict in our relationship between me and my wife. And I think dads are overwhelmed right now. I'd love to do something with you to help dads, actually. I love being a dad. It's been the greatest journey of my life, and it still is. But I'd love to do something with you, Justin, to help our fellow dads.
14: Christian, let's get in front of a couple of hundred dads and have a conversation with them. I'd love to do that with you as well. It's going to be a lot of fun.
13: And well done for all the work you do for our boys as well. It's always a joy talking to you as well. Good luck with the book.
14: Thanks for having me on the show, Christian.
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1: Christian O'Connell's show. Blimey, Christian. Rio must have made a really good impression. Sat next to a guy for a whole wedding, and all Dinesh can say is, that name sounds familiar. That's why he's on the radio. Old Mr. Charisma. 10 hours with a guy. God, the name Rio sounds a point.
2: Wow, I didn't think of it like that.
1: No. Anyway, Christian, I'd love to dedicate KM32, it sounds like a flight number now, kilometre 30 to my wife and our 30th wedding anniversary this weekend. Nothing says love more than dedicating another man's hard work to your wife. Oh. Happy anniversary, Amy. That's from Tim. Christian, would Pete be able to dedicate the 40th kilometre to my mum? Her name is Joyce 40.
3: Oh.
1: What a name. My Auntie Jean was also 40. They were both 40s. Thank you very much, Pauline. Yes, we can do that. Christian, we come for you, Christian. We stay for the Chuckle Sisters.
4: Hey.
1: I just said to Rhea, I think I'm going to get some merch made up for the Chuckle Sisters.
4: What are you thinking?
1: It's got to be bright colours.
4: Okay.
1: Because they're bright colours. You know, I'm thinking red T-shirt, yellow lettering. The font is that kind of 70s.
3: Yes.
1: Do you know what? There's a definitive iconic rounded, bubbly.
4: Bubbly, yes. I know
1: like
4: exactly
1: Boogie
4: what you
1: Nights.
4: Mean.
1: You know yes. that font?
3: Booties.
1: Not Boogie Nights, but you know what I mean? That kind of... Listen, I was talking about typography, guys, okay? Please don't cancel me. All right, let's see what the Chuckle Sisters have lined up on the lines now. Good morning, Graham.
5: Hey, Katoom, how are we?
1: Good morning, welcome to the show, Graham. What are the odds?
5: Well, the odds are I've got a mate and his wife, both coppers, his ute got stolen. So no worries, got the insurance payout. A few months later, I'll get another ute. Goes looking, sees one advertised, rings up the guy. Yeah, come around and look at the ute, mate. Him and his wife go around, they're looking at the ute, nice blue ute, oh, it's all good. And they're looking at the cover on the back and they look at some stitching that they knew that they'd done. Then they looked at the seat, another repair that they'd done, and they thought, this is our ute. So they kept quiet, said to the guy, we'll get you some cash and we'll come back. Oh, great. They come back with the coppers and they and they go, well, we, because the car's a different colour now, whoever stole it.
1: Yeah.
5: And they said, well, that guard there, it's blue now. We put a yellow one on it and it was a white car. So they scratched down and sure enough,
1: you're
5: all the colours checked out and they busted some sort of car ring in the end. So he got his car back.
1: What are the odds you go and sit and you buy it from the people that stole it?
5: I know, it's the fact that he was a copper too, and they've come round and found his own ute. It was,
4: That's unlucky.
5: What are the odds?
1: What are the odds? It's a cracker, Graham. Thank you very much.
5: Thanks, mate.
4: A Graham cracker.
1: Oh, my God.
4: What did you get yourself?
1: Now I feel sorry for Dinesh. What time is this wedding ending? Rebecca. Good morning, Rebecca. Welcome to the show.
6: Good morning. How are you?
1: I'm good, Rebecca. What are the odds, Beck?
6: Both of my daughters have the same freckle on the same hand as each other and the same spot as me.
1: Oh, that is incredible. The same freckle, the same spot, and the same hand.
6: Same finger.
1: Same finger?
6: Yep.
1: What are the odds?
6: Yeah, you.
1: Okay. Rebecca, thank you very much for your call. Sorry, what's up? We missed something there? Chuckle Sisters, what's up?
3: That was one of the daughters. There's a baby in the background.
1: Yeah, sorry, I wasn't sure what was going on. I thought it was Pete. Stuart, good morning, Stuart.
7: Good morning. Many years ago, I was going to a New Year's Eve party. It was a fancy dress party. It was when Russell Coit was in its prime. I was dressed as Russell Coit, full Russell Coit regalia, and pull up into the bottle shop, the drive-through to get some drinks, loading up the boot. People are pointing at me and the staff and that going, oh, yeah, I'm going, oh, yeah, I'm Russell Coit. Then they start pointing at the car in front of me. In the car in front of me is Glenn Robbins.
1: It's Glenn Robbins!
7: The guy who plays Russell Coit.
1: Oh, what a spectacular. What are the odds?
7: Colour and brand of car it was to confirm it.
1: And he's a lovely guy as well, Glenn. That is an incredible story.
7: I gave him the old wink with the head tilted to the side, just a mutual acknowledgement of each other.
2: An homage.
1: Glenn to Glenn, Russell to Russell. That is brilliant, Stuart. Great story. I love that one. I'm going to give you a $250 voucher for Chemist Warehouse.
7: Fantastic. Thank you.
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1: Sorry to say, I'll be taking a break from the Big Breakfast for the next week, returning the 7th of September. But not to worry, the show will go on. Kevin Mulcahy taking over for me all week while I am away. And he'll still be playing the secret sound as well. 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Kevin Mulcahy taking over for me, and I'll return September 7th.
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9: 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It's not very nice to say about them. 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

0: What do we think are in the top five, team? Most popular dog names in Australia of last year.
1: Ooh, Milo.
0: Not in the five.
2: Luna, I know, is popular.
0: Number one.
2: Yeah.
0: You know, loves the press release. Chucks it in every news bulletin. Fancy would have probably done this last year.
2: I know that Luna's popular.
0: Bruce is at number five.
3: Bruce!
0: I've never heard of him. I love dogs with human names. You're awesome. Down the dog park. Kevin! And suddenly a little pug comes over wheezing. It's Kev. Bruce is at number five. Four is Coco. Three is Daisy. Number two is Teddy.
2: No.
1: Oh, big dogs are always called Teddy.
2: Yeah.
0: All right, so we're looking for dog TV shows. What are the dogs watching whilst we're out? Well, the night before, they watch Late Night with Jimmy Kimmel.
1: Oh, God.
0: Have a fun day. Fresh Pug of Bel Air.
1: Silver.
0: Man's Best Friends. You know, the sitcom.
1: Yeah, gold.
0: But it's dogs.
1: Yeah,
0: you know. That's right. That's good. Pete's just got it. Beg Brother.
1: Silver Plus.
0: Doctor, who's a good boy?
1: Gold.
0: All right, Rhea, what have you got? What are they watching on dog TV?
1: They're watching Ally McBeagle.
0: Oh, very good. Gold.
1: They're watching some dodgy doggies. A current affair.
0: I can imagine that. Dodgy dogs, yeah? Irish dogs, aren't they?
1: Yeah,
0: and dodgy fake quotes for guttering. They're doorstep than St Kilda. Living in a share house. I've got it all mapped out. Yeah, that's a gold. Sorry, I really flashed that episode out for us, guys.
1: There are some funny dogs, too, on the telly.
0: Oh, yeah? What are they doing?
1: Yeah, that with Sam Pang. They're playing Have You Been Paying a Terrier?
0: No. Bronze.
2: I like it.
0: Back it up. No fun days.
1: We're back to the... There's some more dodgy dogs in the cross.
0: Oh, my God. What are they up to now?
1: It's under belly rubs.
0: Oh, very good. Go plus. The Christian O'Connell Show. Apple.

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1: Christian O'Connell's show. I know nerves are at a high point right now ahead of the Sydney Marathon. Yeah, we're also trying to do a radio show. Yeah, and I get it, okay? Yeah, you're excited, you're nervous, but you're also in front of a microphone.
2: Yeah,
1: there have been a lot of sort of whiz bangs and barks, mumbles and stumbles today. And so I want to do my bit to help you. And so I appeal now to anyone who is a hypnotherapist to help focus. You've focused and honed your body. It is now time for us to really get to work on the mind of intern Pete.
3: Oh, no. We need Chris Angel or something. Mind freak.
1: Who, Pete? You can't call him mind freak. Okay?
2: Sorry, dear.
1: You're
2: everyone.
1: Really kind. No, not at all. Just to help you get in the right frame of mind. Mind and body coming together with heart and soul, and you're going to smash the Sydney Marathon. There'll be a lot of people who have had hypnotherapy for various things or NLP. So if anyone is listening who does this or knows someone who's really good, you know, because they can do it over the phone or over Zoom, it would really help.
3: They can do it over the phone?
1: With a simpleton, yes.
3: That's the simplest mind I've ever encountered.
2: I can hear you.
1: No, this would just be filling out the form in reception. Doctor, he's gone under. What, in reception?
2: Oh, no.
1: Just grabbing a glass of water. Bloody hell, he's good. If anyone can work on intern Pete, please contact the show ASAP. I'm serious. Christian at christianoconnell.com.au. You have a beautiful mind, and it's my responsibility to focus it for the marathon. He's gone under already now.
2: No.
1: You are a chicken. All right, you are a middle-aged intern. All right, made us laugh on the show. Okay, more of an internal joke. All right, dog TV shows. Inspector Rex Hunt's fishing adventures.
2: Cold.
1: Well done, down in Blacktown. Border Collie security.
3: Cold.
1: Oh, well done. One of the greatest Australian TV shows ever. I love that show. It's goated to me. It is.
3: How can we produce some good stuff?
1: Yeah, no, that's the best of it. How I Met Your Milo.
3: Bronze.
1: Bone and Away.
3: Silver.
1: 2.5 Doberman.
3: Silver.
1: NYPD Bluey.
3: Silver Plus.
1: Walkies, Texas Ranger.
3: Gold.
1: Well done, Paul. Mastiff in the Middle.
3: Silver Plus.
1: Puppy the Vampire Slayer.
3: Gold.
1: Better call Saul to play ball.
3: Oh, very good. Gold.
1: Well done, Connor. Brooklyn K99.
3: Silver Plus.
1: Instead of the diplomat.
3: Gold.
1: Oh, that's very, very good. Chew Noble. Yes, it is a TV show-ish, but... Home and Sharpay, no.
3: Silver Plus.
1: High level, Tracy. Barks and Recreation.
3: Silver.
1: Tipping Pointer.
3: Oh, gold.
1: Whose poo is it anyway?
3: Gold.
1: Game of Bones.
3: Silver.
1: Pugly Betty. Good TV show that was. That's a blast in the past. Yeah. Pugly Betty, very good. Nathan. Chasing Postman Pat.
3: Oh, that's very good. That's gold plus.
1: Jake, that's very good. Amelia's got a Sir Christian. It's not Law and Order SVU. It's Law and Order Special Vets Unit.
3: Silver.
1: My Bichon Rules. Rachel, that's very good. All right, who is winning $250 worth of the Fun Day Sweets on today's Time Waster?
3: Jake with Chasing Postman Pat.
1: Well done, Jake. You're today's winner in Greenville. Last words for us are actually going to be this. It's another isolated vocal. This is where you strip back all the music for the great Dolly Parton. This is her in a kind of really stripped back way. We call these the isolated vocals. This, have a listen to this. It's 60 seconds of, this is what genius sounds like when you have an almost otherworldly talent. And that was Dolly Parton. This will be the last song for us today. We're back tomorrow. Turn this up. Enjoy it.

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1: Sorry to say, I'll be taking a break from the Big Breakfast for the next week, returning the 7th of September. But not to worry, the show will go on. Kevin Mulcahy taking over for me all week while I am away. And he'll still be playing the Secret Sound as well. 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
6: Morning, Alana McIntyre here with the latest. Almost 2,000 people are unaccounted for after deadly flooding struck villages in the border region between Nepal and Tibet. Now authorities are issuing another flood alert. The Department of Foreign Affairs says at least 38 Australians are missing. Project Hope Vice President of Policy and Advocacy, Jed Melling, has told the BBC rescue efforts are difficult and many villages are only accessible via helicopter.
7: The closest villages are 13 kilometres walk from where the road was removed. So there are many thousands of people who haven't yet been reached.
6: Authorities in South Australia say the confirmation of bird flu in a dead dolphin that was found south of Adelaide is sad, but not unexpected. On Tasmania's King Island, about 100 deceased little penguins have been discovered. The cause of death is not yet known. Three young men have been charged over a firebombing at a gym in Melbourne's western suburbs. A prominent bodybuilder's gym in Cremorne was targeted last month. Overseas, police are searching for two men that are accused of stealing a necklace featuring more than 600 diamonds from a museum in Vienna in broad daylight. Dolly Parton's loved ones have been seen gathering at her Nashville burial site. A rep has previously told media that a small and private service would be held for immediate family. And a survey conducted by Monash University has found 78% of teachers have seen sexism or misogyny at our schools, with students, colleagues, or parents.
0: 5AU, your sport now.
6: It's over for Collingwood, with Tim Membry missing a potential game winner after the siren at the MCG. The Pies losing the wild card game to the Western Bulldogs by just 3 points last night. Collingwood coach Craig McRae says they delivered the fight right until the last second.
8: Yeah, this time it becomes do or die really quickly. But I just said to the players, I'm immensely proud of what the second half of the year looked like. And we had seven debutants tonight, I think, playing their first final.
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7: 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Nobody heard the music.
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13: 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From the coast of the Outback, here's your local weather update.
14: 5AU weather.
15: Sunny today on the waters. Winds variable to about 10 knots. Seas below 1 metre. Top temps ranging from 19 in the Clare Valley to 24 in Port Augusta. Tomorrow mostly sunny with top temps ranging from 18 in the Clare Valley to 22 in Port Augusta.
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1: Domestic mobile roaming. 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
1: I can't find a logical explanation as to why this doesn't exist in 2026. And the fact that Canada, New Zealand, amongst many countries who already do this, why are we sitting where we are and continuing to have black spot problems? 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
1: Sorry to say, I'll be taking a break from the Big Breakfast for the next week, returning the 7th of September. But not to worry, the show will go on. Kevin Mulcahy taking over for me all week while I am away. And he'll still be playing the secret sound as well. 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Kevin Mulcahy taking over for me, and I'll return September 7th.
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4: Good morning, Alana McIntyre here with the latest. Reports out of Nashville that Dolly Parton's loved ones have been seen gathering at her burial site. It's not yet clear if they are attending her private funeral, where the singer is set to be laid to rest beside her husband of 58 years. The governor of Tennessee has announced plans to name Nashville International Airport after the star. The number of people unaccounted for following the shocking flooding in Nepal has risen significantly. Almost 2,000 people are missing. Our Department of Foreign Affairs says at least 38 Australians are among them. One Australian hiker has made contact with her parents as she tries to reach Kathmandu by foot. CNN's Will Ripley is at a hospital in the capital of Nepal, where a mother is searching through lists of those being treated or deceased.
5: We don't know the specific details of what she saw, but on her face, just how anguished she is right now, and we've seen this type of scene just repeated over and over.
4: At least 570 people have been confirmed dead. A teenage boy has died after being hit by a car on a highway southwest of Brisbane. The 17-year-old was struck on the Cunningham Highway just after 6 p.m. Investigations are underway on Tasmania's King Island, where about 100 dead little penguins have been found. The confirmation of bird flu in a deceased dolphin that was discovered south of Adelaide is sad but not unexpected, according to authorities in South Australia. And thieves have stolen a diamond and platinum necklace that once belonged to Egyptian royalty from a museum in Vienna in broad daylight.
0: 5AU, your sport now.
4: The Western Bulldogs have beaten the Pies in the AFL's first ever wildcard final by 3 points. Tim Membry missing a shot after the siren at the MCG. Bulldogs coach Luke Beveridge says it was nice to have a bit of luck.
6: If we hadn't have won, would have been enormously proud of what they did tonight. We've seen the improvement come out of all of them.
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0: 5AU weather.
1: Sunny today. On the waters, winds variable to about 10 knots, seas below 1 metre. Top temps ranging from 19 in the Clare Valley to 24 in Port Augusta. Tomorrow, mostly sunny, with top temps ranging from 18 in the Clare Valley to 22 in Port Augusta.
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1: Some media organisations think local news isn't important, that you really don't care about what's happening around the Spencer Gulf and Flinders Ranges. If I know you, we know better. It's why we're keeping news right here. Sure, we'll bring you updates from around the world, the country and the state. We'll also keep you in the loop with what's happening with the Whyalla Council across in Port Augusta, or who won and lost in local sport. 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
1: Who better to talk to from Cancer Council SA than the Senior Manager for Prevention, Christine Morris? 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
11: Good morning, Alana McIntyre here with the latest. Almost 2,500 people are missing, including 41 Australians, as crews search through thick mud and debris following the flooding disaster in Nepal. One Australian woman has called her relieved parents, telling her family she's now on her way to Kathmandu by foot. Assistant Foreign Minister Matt Thistlewaite has told Sunrise this morning consular staff are in the capital.
12: It's absolutely harrowing. That footage is completely terrifying. And our thoughts and our prayers are obviously with those that are missing and their families. We're still hopeful that we can relocate those missing Australians and indeed other foreign nationals.
11: At least 570 people have been confirmed dead and bodies have been washing up in India. Dolly Parton's loved ones have been seen at her gravesite in Nashville. It's not yet clear if they're attending the singer's private funeral. It comes as the Tennessee governor announces plans to name Nashville International Airport after the star. Detectives are appealing for help following the death of a man on Sydney's northern beaches earlier this year. Brett Whittaker was found dead in Manly in June, and at the time of his death, it was not being treated as suspicious. Now detectives are working to clarify the cause of his death. Major rail lines in Queensland will be shut over the school holidays. The Beenleigh and Gold Coast lines will be closed until October 11. And Sydneysiders could be in for the warmest start to spring in more than 50 years, as vets along the east coast warn they're seeing a sharp rise in ticks.
0: 5AU, your sport now.
11: The Western Bulldogs have survived the AFL's first ever wild cards final. They defeated Collingwood by 3 points. Tim Membry missing a potential game winner after the siren. Collingwood coach Craig McRae says he doesn't need to carry the weight though.
13: Really seesaw game. And then even beyond that, like the year he's had to support our young forward line and be a pillar in that forward line.
11: And Carlton and the Demons are up tonight.
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10: Sorry to say, I'll be taking a break from the Big Breakfast for the next week, returning the 7th of September. But not to worry, the show will go on. Kevin Mulcahy taking over for me all week while I am away. 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Kevin Mulcahy taking over for me, and I'll return September 7th.
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9: 5AU weather.
10: Sunny today, on the waters, winds variable to about 10 knots, seas below 1 metre, top temps ranging from 19 in the Clare Valley to 24 in Port Augusta. Tomorrow, mostly sunny, with top temps ranging from 18 in the Clare Valley to 22 in Port Augusta.
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cheers to those moments in music you just have to crank up. 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
1: Lock the Duck, small restaurant. 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
7: Good morning, Alana McIntyre here with the latest. At least 41 Australians are missing following the devastating flash flooding in Nepal. The total number of those unaccounted for has risen sharply to almost 2,000, and more than 550 people are now confirmed dead. Utsav Ariel from the Nepalese Australian Welfare Society has told Seven there is some hope in the region.
8: Our mobile phone networks and internet lines have also been destroyed. However, there have been reports coming through where a lot of survivors have managed to climb to the higher places towards the hills, and they've been able to access some sort of information from them that a lot of them are stranded.
7: Back home, the death of a 54-year-old in Sydney is now being investigated by police after initially being considered non-suspicious. Brett Whittaker was found dead in Manly back in June. Three young men have been charged over a firebombing at a gym in Melbourne's western suburbs. A prominent bodybuilder's gym in Cremorne was targeted last month. Major rail lines in southeast Queensland are going to be shut over the school holidays. Beenleigh and Gold Coast lines will be affected. Overseas, police are searching for two men accused of stealing a necklace featuring more than 600 diamonds from a museum in Vienna, the theft happening in broad daylight. And Dolly Parton's loved ones have been seen gathering at her Nashville burial site. It's unclear yet if her funeral is taking place. A rep had previously told media that a small and private service would be held for immediate family. It comes as the governor of Tennessee announces plans to name Nashville International Airport after the star.
0: 5AU, your sport now.
7: In AFL, it's over for Collingwood, with Tim Membry missing a potential game winner after the siren at the MCG. The Pies lost the wild card game to the Western Bulldogs by just 3 points. Collingwood coach Craig McRae says they delivered the fight right until the last seconds.
9: Yeah, this time of year becomes do or die really quickly, so I'm immensely proud of what the second half of the year looked like.
7: And tonight, Carlton and the Demons are up.
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11: 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From the coast of the Outback, here's your local weather update.
12: Sunny today. On the waters, winds variable to about 10 knots. Seas below 1 metre. Top temps ranging from 19 in the Clare Valley to 24 in Port Augusta. Tomorrow, mostly sunny, with top temps ranging from 18 in the Clare Valley to 22 in Port Augusta.
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12: It's time for the Sideline View. JC with you for this morning as we get into footy and netball finals across our region. And it is a very exciting time of year indeed. And the weather this weekend is looking absolutely perfect for it. So wherever you happen to be finding yourself, either today or tomorrow for your finals, enjoy it. Absolutely enjoy it. We'll get into the footy of it all in the second hour of the program as we have the final round of a lot of leagues to wrap up, a grand final to wrap up in the Far North Footy League as well. So looking forward to that in the second hour. Before we do though, netball, soccer, and of course horse racing with John Letts, our racing expert, speaks with me every Friday morning for the Big Breakfast. I like to bring it back for a Saturday morning refreshed in our brains as well. Letts next.

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2: 99. It's the Sideline View. JC with you for the weekend as we get into our horse racing. A lot of racing to cover off on for the next couple of days as well. Spoke with John Lance, my racing expert, yesterday for the big breakfast, and this is what he had to say about the racing in Morpheville.
3: Okay, at Morpheville in race one, I like number two, Bilk, to beat number four, Leading Ride, and for third, Tick Amos, number six. 2-4-6 in race one. Race two, number three, High Society Girl, to beat six, Glen Riccio, Hero, and for third, number five, Smiling Assassin. Some of these horses that I'm tipping, Geordie, actually, some of them are winning in their nine-year-olds and 10-year-olds, but, you know, the soft tracks, and this is what helps some of these old horses that have got leg problems, and they just seem to find their form at this time of the year. So that's in race two, 3-6-5. Race three, I like number two, Millie Fluent, to beat six, Hard Leaf. For third, I've put Toya Six in number eight. That's 2-6-8, and just throw in for your swing and bet, number five, Regal Ripper. It'll be just about favourite. So it's 2-6-8-5 in race number three. Race four, number three, Menzier, to beat five, From the Block. For third, number 12, Bohemian Angel. 3-5-12 in race four. Race five, two, Up the Den, to beat three, Perfect Time. And for third, I put in number 11, Bramavi Rosemarie. That's 2-3-11 in race five. Race six, number five, Brave Star, to beat seven, Lomax. Here's the old nine-year-old. He'll be hard to beat again. For third, I put in number nine, Hard Prince. And just for your swing and bet, number 12, Nicky John, right down the bottom. 5, 7, 9, and 12 in race six. Race seven, one, Mating Call, to beat four, Cash. For third, Dirty Old Town. And for fourth, I put in number nine, the Cosmic One, for your swing and bet. That's just 1, 4, 7, and 9. So that's your first four. Race eight, number three, Petite Eagle, to beat six, Collated. And for third, I put in number 11, Divine Fire. It's 3, 6, 11 in race eight. And in race nine, one of my old favourites. She doesn't win very often, but I think she can do it again. She can do it on Saturday. Number two, Daisy Do, to beat six, Nostria. For third, number nine, Super Wonder. And for your first four, number eight, Sassy Little Miss, who's racing pretty well. 2, 6, 10 in race nine. We shoot over to Caulfield. In race one, we start off with number one, Davida, to beat number three, Stealth of Night. For third, I put in four, Stage and Screen. That's 1, 3, 4 in race one at Caulfield. Race two, number two, which is Mac Dane, to beat three, Amletto. And for third, number 15, Blue Willow. 2, 3, 15 in race two at Caulfield. Race three, number two, St. George, to beat three, Glory Days. And for third, I put in seven, Magnus Spin. 2, 3, 7 in race three at Caulfield. Race four, number 15, Water Sports, to beat two, Home Rule. There's another old horse here, another nine-year-old, Home Rule. And for third, I put in number four, Story. So it's 15, 2, and 4 in race four at Caulfield. Race five, I went for Belle Chevelle, number one. I think very, very good horse, says Mayor. And I think she'll win first up. To beat number three, Roto Arataki. And for third, number 11, Custom. Custom's a very promising young horse raced by the United Emirates. And for third, fourth, I put in number six, Shadowbar. So it's 1, 3, 11, and 6 in race number 5. Race 6, 3. I'll Live Another Day, to beat number 5, Harry's Yacht. And for third, I put in 6, De Bagarac. And in this for your first 4, I like a horse called Incarina. I think this horse is going to make a bit of an impression over the Melbourne Cup Carnival. So I went 3, 5, 6, and the fourth I put in number 8. Now, race 7, I put in number 1, Seize the Day, to beat 4, Obamulate. And for third, number 5, Confederation. 1, 4, 5 in race 7. Race 8, number 7, Cosmic Crusader, to beat 9, Autumn Boy. For third, 12, Treasure of the Moment. That's race 8, is 7, 9, and 12. Race 9 is number 5, Royal Supremacy, to beat 16, First Chorus. For third, number 3, Kingswood. That's 5, 16, and 3 in race 9. And race 10, now those 10 races again now, it's race 10, I like number 3, Run Harry Run, to beat 4, Al Duca. For third, I threw in Sass Appeal, number 11. And just for your first 4, number 12, 10 Commandments. 3, 4, 11, and 12. And don't forget to gamble responsibly.
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2: 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Yep.
3: It's the Sideline View. JC with you today. And first round of finals in the bag now for Whale and Netball Association. To catch us up, it's Jody Stringer. How are you?
2: Oh, I'm good, thank you. How are you?
3: Yeah, not too bad. And probably, especially the qualifying final, probably a lot closer than the season would probably suggest, but a nice and close one in the elimination final last weekend.
2: Absolutely. So we did have Warriors 67 defeating YCW 50. So Warriors obviously straight through to the grand final. But then we did have Kiwi 37 defeating True Blue 30. So Kiwi hadn't beaten True Blue all year. They'd played them three times and hadn't beaten them. Come semi-finals, they've taken the win. So well done to Kiwi. True Blue probably not so happy with that result. But so obviously now we'll have YCW versus Kiwi for the prelim final this week.
3: So how was that, the qualifying final? Because like I said, it's probably, I know it's 17 goals between them, but that is fairly close considering Warriors' domination this season.
2: Oh, absolutely. So that's probably one of the closest games the two of them have had. I think there was a difference early on in the season of only, I think it was about 12, but other than that, it's been up over 20. So to have a difference of 17, obviously a hard fought out game, and for the two scores to be 67-50, still relatively high scoring. So yes, tough game.
3: Mm, for sure. And Kiwis, yeah, no doubts that they're seasoned finalists at this point. It hasn't been that they're probably used to over the last few years, but should make for an interesting prelim this weekend.
2: Absolutely will, because Kiwi has actually beaten YCW once this season. So I can't remember what it was, back in one of the rounds earlier on. It was round 12, sorry. So it actually wasn't that long ago. So round 12, they did have a win. So it will be very interesting. It'll be a very hard-fought game, I think. So hopefully both teams running at full strength for a very interesting elimination final.
3: No worries. And we've got the medal count tonight as well.
2: Yes, absolutely. We do have the medal count, so that's for our A and B grade. I honestly can't pick one standout player, and I would hate to get it wrong anyway. But there's probably a few in the running, so it will be very interesting. I do love medal count night, so good luck to all the players in A and B grade tonight, and I'll have results for you next week.
3: No worries. Well, we'll leave it there, Jody. Thanks for chatting today.
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3: 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Ooh.

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1: It's the Sideline View. JC with you for the weekend ahead of us as we look back at last weekend's netball results. The grand final in the Roxby Downs Netball Association, the B-grade grand final, was Olympic Dam losing 23 to the Miners 37. And the second game for the top comp was the A-grade final, Hornridge beating out Olympic Dam 59-43. So unfortunately for Olympic Dam across both grades, feeling a little bit more sorry for themselves, but a huge win there. So 16 goals the difference, Hornridge getting a massive win. So congratulations for that performance last Friday evening. We're just about getting into finals across many of our other competitions. I will say Port Pirie last weekend had their first round of finals, and that was Solomon Town getting a one-goal win over Blue Wren.

night, which we'll get to when we get to it. But as while we are talking Port Pirie netball, I did want to, you know, give condolences and a shout out to Sally Johns, the president and life member of the Port Pirie Netball Association, who sadly passed away this week. And there's been a lot of glowing comments about Sally and her commitment and contribution to the Port Pirie Netball Association. She joined the committee in 2016, so had a long tenure involved with the Netball Association committee. Had a lot to do with the umpiring as well, and I imagine will be sorely missed throughout Port Pirie netball. So, yeah, condolences to all those who are feeling the loss of Sally Johns, and I dare say the Port Pirie Netball Association will be feeling the loss of Sally. So, and actually, I do remember even just a couple of years ago chatting with Sally about frustrations around trying to get the funding to redevelop the netball courts in Port Pirie, and I'm sure a great success for her was actually getting that through and getting the renovations done. And I'm sure that's something that the Pirie Netball Association, everyone who plays, is very grateful for the efforts and the commitment to seeing that through. We'll get to some more netball, and I'm sure when the grand final next weekend will be very much a big dedication to Sally in Port Pirie. As far as netball across the grounds go and across our competitions, we'll start with the Northeastern Netball Association. Last weekend saw North Clare in the final round lose out to Minman by 3 goals, 50-53. Blyth Snowtown getting a big win over RSMU, 57-47. BSR beating out South Clare, 47-44. Another nail-biter. And Yudunda Robertstown, big win over BBH, 64-27. So the final look at the ladder last weekend, Blyth Snowtown finishing top undefeated, RSMU in second, BSR in third, and South Clare in fourth. That is the finalists, and they finished clear ahead of everyone else. Yudunda Robertstown, Minman, North Clare, and BBH all missing out for this weekend. Means Blyth Snowtown with the qualifying final against RSMU, that's in Burrah, and BSR tomorrow with South Clare at Robertstown, the elimination final. So winner of that first game will go to the grand final. The loser will play the winner of BSR and South Clare. Moving on to the Northern Areas Netball Association. They're in their qualifying and elimination finals this weekend as well. But last weekend for the final round, Crystal Brook lost out to Broadmundurra, 26-33. Southern Flinders beat out Jamestown Peterborough, 26-52. BMW and Oruroo, 43-47. So quick look at the ladder. Oruroo finished top with just the 3 losses for the season. Jamestown Peterborough just behind them by half a game. Oruroo lost 3 but had a draw in the mix. Jamestown Peterborough, the 4 losses, so just behind them. Crystal Brook and BMW rounding out the top 4. Southern Flinders and Broadmundurra. Broadmundurra leaving it to the very end of the season to get their first win for the year. Crystal Brook, having finished in the top 3, probably let that one slip, or maybe just decided to wind things back heading into the final round. Don't want to do anything silly before finals after all. Oruroo will take on Jamestown Peterborough at Oruroo. Get the home court advantage this weekend. Winner will go through to the grand final. The loser will play off against whoever wins out of Crystal Brook and BMW tomorrow, and that will be at Warrubra. York Peninsula Netball Association. This last weekend, of course, the final round of the competition saw Moonta on the Friday night beat out Kadena by just 2 goals, 51-49. Wallaroo and the Cougars, 24-63. Cougars getting a strong win. Southern Eagles and Ardrossan, 38-41. Ardrossan winning there. And Crows, 63. Pascoville, 26. Butte with the bye last weekend. And probably not too bad a bye to have coming into the finals. Butte finishing in third, of course. So the Crows on top, undefeated. CMS Crows. Cougars in second, 11-4. Butte, 11-5. So Cougars just finishing above them with a draw in the mix as well. Ardrossan in fourth. And Pascoville in fifth. Southern Eagles, Moonta, Kadena, and Wallaroo all missing out. Not a bad effort for Ardrossan. The netball side having the same situation as the football side, whereas they didn't have a B grade, didn't have the numbers, but unlike the footy side, having a very strong season, and they will come into this first round of finals today. That'll be Butte and Ardrossan at Ardrossan Oval. The second semi-final between the Crows and the Cougars will be at Wallaroo next weekend. And then, we'll have the elimination final on the 12th and grand final on the 12th as well. I'm sure that's not right. That's just what PlayHQ is telling me.
And as anyone who's into officiating for clubs knows, the PlayHQ is a flawless system that everybody loves.